0: The following program was taped in front of an audience of real live people.
1: From NPR and WBEZ Chicago, this is Wait, Wait, Don't Tell Me, the NPR News Quiz. Forget Uncle Sam. I'm the uncle you actually want to hang out with. I'm Alzo Slade, and here's your host at the Studebaker Theater in the Fine Arts Building in Chicago, Illinois, Peter Sagal.
2: Thank you, Alzo. Thank you all. Great to be with you. We, like apparently everybody is, we are so happy to be celebrating America's 250th birthday with the rest of you. People are having parties, parades, cookouts, even reenactments. Alzo, how are you celebrating?
1: I like walking up to those reenactors dressed up like the founding fathers and saying, boo.
2: So while the nation looks backward, so will we, with some of the highlights from the past year or so.
1: We start with a visit from the actor and devoted Chicago guy, John Cusack, who joined us on stage in March.
3: Thanks for having me.
2: I have a habit, when I'm talking to actors with astonishingly long and varied careers like yours, of asking what role they're most recognized for. But since I started this show with a say anything joke, do people like ask you to like either pretend to hold the boombox up, like Lloyd did in the movie, or do they ever do that to you?
3: No, I haven't had them do it to me, but they have asked me to hold it up, but I tell them I only do that at parties. but there's been a strong reaction to that character.
2: Yeah.
3: At times.
1: But there are no boom boxes anymore, so they just ask you to hold their iPhone up.
2: Yeah. So I told my wife that you were going to be in the show, and I saw a look in her face I've never seen before. And she's like, John Cusack, really? And she told me that your character, Lloyd, holding that boom box just absolutely blew her away. It was the most romantic thing she had ever seen. And I polled all the women I know, and they all agreed.
3: Well, as I said, people like that character in that film a lot, which is pretty cool. Live Nation still does some screenings of the movie, and we do a Q&A afterwards, and people get pretty rowdy, which is fun. And a guy came up to the mic right over there, and he said, "My wife left me because she said I wasn't you." Now, I sort of had the look that your face
2: has. I know. Well, you're thinking about my look and your look. I'm thinking about that look my wife gave me, I mentioned earlier.
3: Right.
4: You got to go home.
2: Got to go, guys.
3: But the gentleman stopped, and then he said, "And I want to thank you from the bottom of my heart." And he literally dropped the mic, and I thought that kind of covers the whole gamut.
2: I know this is a very tough question. I was thinking about your movie career. I know I have a favorite movie of yours, which in my case would be Being John Malkovich. Do you have a favorite of all the ones you've done? And I know there are a lot and a lot of great ones.
3: You know, I sort of think back on them, and they're sort of like a little bit of a fever dream. And some of the ones that I wrote and
2: Chris
3: produced.
2: Chris Point Blank?
3: Yeah, that's
2: a great one.
3: That's a fun one. I think just because that kind of black comedy doesn't get done that much.
2: That's the movie in which you play a hitman who goes back to his, if I'm not mistaken, 10th high school reunion?
3: Or I think it was his 20th? Yeah, it was 10th. No, 10th. It was 10th.
2: And I'm told that that was inspired by you actually attending your own high school reunion in Evanston?
3: Yes.
2: And you were like, so there you're back, and you're, well, by that time, a very accomplished and well-known actor. And did you really say to yourself and discuss with your collaborators in the film, you know, it would be really cool if I was a hitman?
3: Well, I thought to myself, I wrote the script, and I said, well, if we get funding for this, that's the only way I'll go to my 10-year high school reunion.
2: Really? As research?
3: Yes.
2: Oh, wow.
3: I didn't think we'd get the funding, but then we did, so I had to go.
1: I thought you were going to say you were inspired after going to your high school reunion, because when you went there, you were like, I can't stand any of these fools. And
5: what this place needs is a hitman.
2: Exactly. You still live here in Chicago where you grew up, which I think is great.
3: I do, sir.
2: And that is not a choice that a lot of people who get very successful in the entertainment business make. Why did you stay here or come back, perhaps?
3: Have you been to L.A.?
2: I have. Yeah. And yeah, I guess we don't really need to talk about that anymore. And I love this. You get around Chicago by scooter.
3: It's true.
2: When you're riding up and down in your scooter, do like people ever like pull up to you in division and look at you and go, "Hey, it's John Cusack." Hey.
3: Yeah, every once in a while.
2: Yeah.
3: Yeah, in a car. Maybe.
2: Yeah.
3: Yeah.
2: And this is Chicago. They're going to be cool about it, right?
3: Everyone's so cool about it.
2: Yeah. Like, yeah.
3: They basically just go like, "Oh, hey." And then they go,
2: that's the Chicago one.
3: Which I love about Chicago.
2: I heard this. I might get your assistant in trouble because we were talking about, well, when's John getting here? He's coming in his Vespa. And she told me that your Vespa, which is a beautiful old Italian scooter, runs on gasoline, but not very much at a time, right? It's got a small gas tank. And so she told me you have like a bottle filled with gasoline.
3: That might be true, although that might be too much information for Malika to be given out.
2: But, really, so I'm like, okay, so you're riding around your Vespa, and you're like, oh, I'm running out of gas. Reach into the pocket, pull out the bottle. Which is,
3: really? I don't even know if what I'm doing is legal, but
5: Doesn't sound it.
3: Yeah.
6: Peter, you're a snitch.
2: I know.
3: You are.
2: You feel terrible. Well, if any members of the Chicago police are listening, remember,
3: no.
2: It's John Cusack. You're not going to bother.
3: Yeah, now I'm going to get my Vespa searched.
2: Yeah. Sorry, Mr. Cusack, we gotta search
3: for flammable contraband. Yeah.
2: Gotta see if you got 2-3 bottles of gas in there.
3: Hey.
2: You've written a graphic novel. I grew up reading this kind of graphic novel, very big in Europe. In your case, this graphic novel is about 300 pages long, and it features sex, violence, drugs, aliens, Jackie Gleason, and a plot centered around the very real French avant-garde artist and philosopher Antonin Artaud. So you've sold out and gone mainstream.
3: Yeah. Well, just think of a metaphysical crime movie mixed with like kind of a drug mule movie mixed with E.T. So
2: right.
3: Think French Connection meets E.T.
2: Right.
3: Meets My Dinner with Andre meets Smokey and the Bandit.
2: Yeah.
3: Meets The Mike Douglas Show.
2: Right.
5: Another of those?
3: Yes.
5: All right.
2: God.
4: Not again.
2: It's a shame to see an actor
5: put on the shelf
2: become
5: the other
2: so
5: ones.
2: Derivative at the end of his career.
3: Well, the origin of it was I loved this artist, Artaud. And then I thought, well, no one's going to give me money to make that movie yet.
2: Yeah.
3: But if I write a graphic novel, I always believe in the possibility of possible.
2: Sure. It's pretty funny and very bizarre, and I recommend it to everybody.
3: Oh, thank you.
2: It's really something.
3: Thank you for reading it.
2: Oh, my pleasure.
5: Pick it up.
2: I know, speaking for myself, I could talk to you all day, but we have business to do. John Cusack, we are thrilled to have you here, and we have invited you here to play a game we're calling...
6: Say Nothing.
2: As we discussed, you started on the iconic movie Say Anything, so we thought we'd ask you about people who should have kept their mouths shut.
3: Ooh.
2: Answer 2 out of 3 questions about some unwise statements. You'll win our prize for one of our listeners, also, who is the legendary John Cusack playing for?
6: Jill Farrell of Beaverton, Oregon.
2: All right.
3: I'm going to do my best for you, Jill.
2: Beaverton, here you go. Here's your first question. Gerald Ratner was the head of Ratner's, Great Britain's largest jewelry store chain, when he unfortunately called his own company's products, quote, crap. How did he try to undo the damage? Was it A, by trying to convince people that crap was a slang word he learned from his kids that meant really great? B, by having all his company's stores put up a sign in the window saying, what we mean by crap, cheap, reliable, and affordable prices? Or C, by saying, quote, producing crap is a universal part of the human experience?
3: I'm going to follow the wisdom of the good and great Jason Benetti.
2: Yes,
3: and
2: on the show last week.
3: Always pick B.
2: And you and Jason are right. It is, in fact, B. His plan was to put up a sign saying crap means cheap, reliable, and affordable prices. It did not work, and he had to step down from the company. And to this day, according to at least one source we found in the United Kingdom, saying something really stupid and self-destructive for no reason is still called pulling a Ratner.
3: Wow.
2: That was really good. Here's your next question.
7: Right.
2: In 2005, former French President Jacques Chirac caused a diplomatic incident with the UK when he made a comment to Vladimir Putin that was caught on a hot mic. What did he say about the British? A, you can't trust people who cook as badly as that. B, look, they were once conquered by us. How tough can they be? Or C, they think they're all Winston Churchill, but they're really just Benny Hill.
3: Now, here's a problem.
2: Yeah.
3: Can I say what I want to pick?
2: And you then may.
3: What I
2: you think may. Yeah, one? This is your game.
3: I want it to be C, but I think it's A.
2: And you're right. It was A.
4: Yay.
2: Yeah.
5: Nice.
2: Oh, of course, he's French. Of course he's going to insult their cooking. He also
5: and of
2: said,
5: course he's French, and he's not going to know who Benny Hill is.
2: Exactly. Also
5: yeah.
2: True.
5: Yeah.
2: He also said on the same hot mic incident that the only thing the British had contributed to agriculture was mad cow disease. So you're doing really well. Here's your last question. A lot of sports broadcasts, as I know you know, mic the crowd as well as the announcers, and sometimes it can backfire. As at a lacrosse game between Sacred Heart University and Siena College last year, when the mic picked up one Siena fan yelling what that made the ESPN broadcast? Was it A, we wish we were watching football, B, stab them in the Sacred Heart, or C, Sacred Heart has diarrhea?
3: Wow. I mean, I want all of them.
7: Yeah.
3: Yeah.
2: Different sections doing different chants, you know.
3: I think based on the state of America, it must be C.
2: It is C, yeah. That's what he said.
7: That's smart.
2: The chant from a Siena fan who found the mic and ran up to it and yelled into it was hard to make out, but helpfully, one of the ESPN announcers said, they're chanting, Sacred Heart has diarrhea.
3: I'm sure he got a bonus that
2: he
3: week.
2: He did. Alzo, how did John Cusack do in our quiz?
6: He said something. He got 3 out of 3. He's a winner.
5: Yeah.
2: John Cusack is an actor, writer, and producer. His new graphic novel, Momo, is available now. He's also a proud Chicago guy. John Cusack, thank you so much for joining us here.
3: Thank you so much.
2: John Cusack, everybody.

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1: 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I'm Alzo Slade, and here's your host at the Studebaker Theater in the Fine Arts Building in Chicago, Peter Sagal.
2: Thank you, Alzo. Thank you, everybody. It is America's 250th birthday, and I have to say, America, you do not look a day over 200.
1: Did you notice they Botoxed the coast of Maine? It's as smooth as Florida now.
2: One way to stay young is to constantly dwell on the past. We're not just saying that as an excuse to take the week off.
1: Last year, Netflix had its biggest hit ever with the animated musical K-pop Demon Hunters. Arden Cho, who was the voice of Demon Hunter Rumi, joined us in February to talk with guest host Nagin Farsad.
3: Thanks so much for having me.
4: Well, so I have to be honest with you. Like, I have a love-hate relationship with Rumi, voiced by you, because I have a 7-year-old daughter.
3: And okay. I see where this is going.
4: And I hear I hear your voice all the time. Are parents mad at you for making the most popular movie of all time?
3: They are kind of, at this point, a bit sick of it. But on the flip side, I've heard that, you know, at least it's something that has a positive message, and at least their kids are, you know, enjoying it together, all ages. And it is very, like, family friendly. Wait, what's your daughter's name?
4: Rika.
3: Okay, Rika. Well, Rumi says you better listen to mama.
4: Oh, my God.
3: Whatever she says.
4: That I'm going to on replay for the rest of her life. That's what's going to happen. Arden. Jesus Christ.
5: Wow, you really have her.
4: I'm so sorry. I literally do hear your voice way too much. Okay. So one of the really unexpected things about you is that, you know, you're not just an actor, and you're so many more things, and one of those things is a champion poker player. Like, you are internationally ranked. How did that happen?
3: I was actually a psych major in college, and I always loved the game. I've just respected it so much. And I really wasn't great. I've always been quite shy, and I'm not much of, like, a partier and quite a more of an introvert, so I like these quiet settings. It's taught me to be confident and to take risks, learn to say no, and to bet on myself. I'm often underestimated. I think people are just, like, not expecting anything from me. And then they're like, oh, she's not that bad. Or maybe she's okay.
6: I love it that you've put such a positive spin on a degenerate practice.
3: Well, there are degenerate parts of that world for sure. But I find that there are a lot of really great parts in that world as well. I've met a lot of really cool players, people who are like, I want to, like, hang out with my friends, but I don't want to sit in a club. It's kind of like a nice alternative.
5: Yeah.
4: So, Arden, you actually had some news recently that you got engaged. Congratulations.
3: Thank you.
4: And then something else happened that day right after you got engaged at the TSA pre-check line. Can you tell us what happened?
3: Oh, my goodness. It was so funny. Well, it was actually before we got engaged. My fiance and I were flying to Hawaii, but we always, you know, get in together, and, you know, we're flying business, and so I didn't have TSA pre-check at the time. He did. And all of a sudden, he's just like, I'm going to go this way into the TSA pre-check line and leave you. And I was just like, wait, what?
4: And you were like, I want to marry that man.
3: Well, no, we weren't engaged yet. He was sneaking away because he was afraid that they'd take out the ring and that I would see it. Because we were going to Hawaii for our friend's wedding. So I thought all of a sudden he was being ultra competitive and seeing who could go faster. And then, of course, the next day he proposed and I was like, oh, everything makes sense.
4: Right, like he wasn't just being a jerk.
3: Yeah.
4: Well, you've had a whirlwind year, Arden, and we've asked you here to play a game that we're calling...
5: K-pop demon hunters meet K-mart bargain hunters.
3: What? Okay.
4: That's right. We're going to ask you three questions about the late great discount store K-mart. Answer just two of them correctly, and you'll win our prize for one of our listeners. Bill, who's Arden playing for?
5: Gina Hoffman of Sacramento, California.
3: Okay, Gina. I'm going to try my hardest. I'm quite competitive. I shall try.
4: All right. Here's your first question. By the 2010s, Kmart was struggling to keep up with Walmart and Target. So they tried to do anything they could to grab people's attention. Like which of these commercials? Was it A, an ad where a woman stripped from a parka down to her underwear to show all the different kinds of clothing that were on sale? Was it B, an ad promoting free shipping for online orders that used the phrase, I can ship my pants 11 times? Or was it C, an ad with a jingle that went, Kmart, it's KKK Mart?
3: Uh-oh.
4: Do you remember?
3: Bingo!
4: That is correct, B. It was ship my pants. They ran another ad for Kmart with gas stations attached talking about their big ass savings. So they were really doing it, Kmart. All right, here we go. Here's your next question. In 2019, a man named Andrew Lippy was arrested for stealing $300 worth of goods from a Kmart in Florida. This came as a shock to people. Why? Was it A, because he was the manager of the Walmart across the street? B, he was a city councilman who ran on promises to fight shoplifting? Or C, earlier that week, he had bought his own private island for $8 million.
3: B!
4: No, wrong, it is C.
3: Oh, C, really?
7: See, I thought it was
3: C. Wow.
4: Here's your last question. While Kmart is all but gone in the U.S., there are over 300 Kmarts in Australia. But one mom in Melbourne is furious with the company because the toy lion she bought there for her son was what? A, anatomically correct. Was it B, louder than a jackhammer? Or was it C, stuffed with a combination of styrofoam and gunpowder?
3: A.
4: That's right. It was A.
3: Wow. Oh, my goodness.
4: This lion.
3: Never been so nervous in my life. I have to pay attention to the these ads and news.
4: No, this lion was clearly a male, and some toy designer was definitely trying to get fired.
3: Oh, my goodness.
4: What did Arden do on our quiz?
5: Arden can stop hunting demons because she got 2 out of 3, which is a win for us.
4: Yes! Arden, thank you so much for joining us. Arden Cho is the voice of Rumi in Netflix's K-pop Demon Hunters, which is nominated for Best Animated Film at this year's Oscars. Arden Cho, thanks for joining us.
7: Hi, Arden.
5: Hi, Arden.
2: I first became a fan of Asif Manvi when he was one of the hilarious correspondents in The Daily Show, but when he joined us in March, he talked about all the odd jobs as a performer he had before he made it big.
8: I used to perform in murder mysteries where we would go incognito into these parties, and then someone would get killed, and one of the most... One of the most infamous ones that I ever did was at an Orthodox Jewish meet. They were trying to meet people to get married.
2: Like a singles meetup.
8: A singles meetup thing, right? And yeah. We go in there, and
2: I just want to pause and say somebody organized a singles meetup for Orthodox Jews and said to themselves, you know what would make this a really great evening?
8: Yeah, exactly.
2: If somebody were murdered.
8: Yeah.
2: All right, you go in there.
8: And so I just remember that I was...

0: one of the other actors who I used to work with at the time, it was Connie Britton. And she was sort of chatting up this guy who I just remember was wearing a yellow suit. So that'll tell you everything about him.
1: Yeah.
0: And
2: Dick Tracy.
0: And she was really chatting him up, and he thought he had hit the jackpot.
1: Right.
0: Like he was like, this is like this beautiful woman is talking to me, and then about 20 minutes into it, she was killed. By the...
1: I've had dates like that. I'm sympathetic. You are going on Broadway in this revival of the Noel Coward play with the great Rose Byrne, among many others. The other thing you have coming out is a TV show on Peacock, a comedy called The Miniature Wife. And I have to say, I heard the title, and I said to myself, oh, that must be like a metaphor. It's about a wife. She's maybe in the shadow of her husband. She feels small. That's not what it's about, is it?
0: No. It's about a man who has, he's a scientist who has designed a serum that can miniaturize crops to combat climate change. So, you know, Matthew McFadden, who I love from Succession, and Elizabeth Banks, who I worked with many years ago in Williamstown, is literally 6 inches tall.
1: Yes.
0: And lives in the dollhouse.
1: Yes.
0: For much. But they hate each other, and they're constantly trying to kill each other. So it's Honey, I Shrunk the Kids meets Tom and Jerry.
1: Did you have to spend any time on set, like, crouching down and pretending you're talking to a 6-inch high Elizabeth?
0: Yes. Later in the season, I do. Matthew hides the whole storyline of his wife from me for a long time until he finally can't. And then there is a moment where he and I are both on the floor, talking to a small cardboard cutout of Elizabeth Banks.
1: Right.
0: And they would sort of move her around and then she would watch, sort of pretend like she was walking.
1: I have one more question for you. Like I said at the beginning, I first knew you and became a big fan when you were on The Daily Show. But I heard a story, I don't know how this could be true, that you ended up appearing on The Daily Show the same day you auditioned for it?
0: Yeah.
1: How is that even possible?
0: That is true. A couple of days earlier, I had found out that my ex-girlfriend had gotten engaged. And so I was very upset.
1: Yes.
0: And I was writing one of those letters.
1: No.
0: You know, that you write to your ex-girlfriend saying how you f***ed up, you know, I can't say that. Can I say that? Okay.
1: You just did. It's all right.
0: You'll figure it out.
1: All right, yeah.
0: Anyway, so I'm writing this and I get this call to come on audition for The Daily Show. And I was in such a bad place that I said, I can't come in today. I don't feel it. Can I come in tomorrow? And they said, no, if you don't come in today, then it's done. So right. I literally just like put on a suit and I went in and I honestly just had this like attitude of like, I'm never going to get this. This is ridiculous. Like I'm in the wrong frame of mind. And John met me and he said, and I was a little bit surly. And I said, he said, have you... you know, have you ever performed in front of a live audience? And I remember looking at him and just being like, dude, I've been on Broadway. And and I just did my best Stephen Colbert impression because that's all I needed to do. And I was a fan of the show. And he hired me right there on the spot. And I was on the show that night. And I didn't even get a chance to tell anybody. And suddenly it was just, I was on the show and people were calling me. We were like, there's a guy who looks a lot like you. He's on The Daily Show tonight. And so I didn't even get to tell my family until after it was on.
1: Did it comfort you, maybe given the circumstances of the day, to know that maybe your ex-girlfriend would see you on this hit, incredibly culturally significant TV show and think to herself, my God, what have I done?
0: You know, it's so funny. Like, the minute I got The Daily Show, I didn't really care about my ex-girlfriend that much.
1: There you go. Lesson for you all, ladies and gentlemen. Asif Mandvi, it's a pleasure to talk to you. We have asked you here today to play a game we're calling...
2: Miniature Wife, Meet Miniature Groom.
1: So your new series is The Miniature Wife... And we're going to ask you about a place you usually find miniature brides and grooms on top of wedding cakes. Answer 2 out of 3 questions correctly. You'll win our prize for one of our listeners, the voice of their choice on their voicemail. Bill, who is Asif Mandvi playing for?
2: Linda Evers of Collinsville, Illinois.
1: All right. Ready to play?
0: Sure.
1: Here's your first question. Wedding cakes have been around since at least

0: All right, here's your next question. Wedding cakes, of course, are a tradition now. But if you were getting married in 17th century Europe, you and your guests would most likely be cutting into what at the wedding celebration? Would it be A, what was known as the bride's pie, a savory pie filled with oysters, lamb testicles, and occasionally live snakes? B, potatoes, basically just dozens and dozens of potatoes. Or C, just the air, or as wedding planners of the time called it, a cake of the mind.
1: I'm going to say that they would just cut into potatoes.
0: Potatoes.
1: They just had,
0: they had a lot of potatoes at the time.
1: Yeah.
0: No, it was actually A, the bride's pie. According to Wikipedia, in addition to the other tasty things, they would occasionally put a live snake there to, quote, help guests to pass the time in a wedding. I guess they did that because at the time, they needed entertainment and they had no DJs.
1: Right, that's true. That is true.
0: So
1: DJs
0: anyway.
1: Didn't come around until about the 1800s.
0: Exactly true. Yeah. You have one more chance. If you get this right, you win. The one tradition today that every wedding expert tells you just to skip it, don't do it, is when the groom smashes the cake into the bride's face, right? Or the bride does it to the groom. One couple went so hard in the cake smashing bit that after they cleaned up, this just happened in January, they did what? A, they did it again, smashing each other in the faces with the entree from dinner and then all the side dishes. B, they handed out cupcakes for their guests to smash on each other to join the fun. Or C, they got divorced. The audience, you think they got divorced?
1: Is that what the audience
0: thinks? The audience thinks they got divorced.
1: All right, I'll go with the audience.
0: And they're right. Divorced. You have to listen to the audience. They're right. Bill, how did Asif Manvi do in our quiz?
2: Asif got two right, and that makes him a winner.
0: Congratulations.
1: With a little help.
0: A little help. We're all here to help each other. It's a community. Asif Manvi, what a pleasure to talk to you.
1: Thank you so much for joining us.
0: Take care. Break legs on Broadway.
1: Thank you.
0: Take care. Bye-bye.
2: Fantastic.
0: When we come back, our panel proudly displays their refusal to actually pay attention to the news, and we visit with Kaylee Reese, the only actor who could ever win an EGGOT, an Emmy, Golden Gloves, Oscar, and Tony. That's when we come back with more of Wait, Wait, Don't Tell Me from NPR.
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4: 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And the estate of Joan B. Kroc, whose bequest serves as an enduring investment in the future of public radio and seeks to help NPR produce programming that meets the highest standards of public service in journalism and cultural expression. From NPR and WBEZ Chicago, this is Wait, Wait, Don't Tell Me, the NPR News Quiz. I'm Alzo Slade, and here's your host at the Studebaker Theater in the Fine Arts Building in Chicago, Peter Sagal.
0: Thank you, Alzo. Thanks, everybody. We are celebrating America's 250th birthday, like most people, by looking back with admiration and pride on its history. Well, not the whole 250 years, and not necessarily the history of the whole country. Basically, just the recent part of its history that involves just us.
4: Less significant events on the world stage, sure, but also way less to apologize for.
0: Our panelists strangely never apologize for not knowing the news, even though it's their job to answer questions about it. Here are some of the questions we pose to our panelists that you have never heard before. Josh.
5: Yes.
0: This season, Major League Baseball, a lot of changes. Catchers are reporting that there's a huge increase this season in the number of times. What happens?
5: It's not falling asleep during the games because they've tightened those up.
0: Yes, they have.
5: It's
0: something that's happening to catchers.
5: To catchers?
0: Yes. More frequently than it used to.
5: Is batters hitting them with the bat?
0: Not with the... No, they're not getting hit with the bat.
5: But, like, catcher interference?
0: No. No.
5: What are getting hit? Umpires hitting them.
0: No. Damn you, sir! Yeah. Damn you!
5: I know what you're doing.
0: The back of my hand to you, sir.

0: Getting slid into?
1: No, I'll give you a hint. Sometimes after a foul ball, the catcher also ends up with fouled balls.
0: Oh. Catchers getting hit in the groin?
1: Yes, by baseballs, yes.
0: Sure.
1: Catchers are taking baseballs to the junk a lot more than they used to. The players told the New York Times that there's been a huge increase this season in that, you know, getting hit by a baseball right in the peanuts and Cracker Jacks. I mean, it's great because Major League Baseball has been working so long to make baseball more entertaining, and they've finally done it. Now, the phenomenon is due primarily to this new stance that catchers are using behind the plate. They don't crouch behind the plate anymore. Most catchers are down on one knee with their other leg splayed out straight, which is a lot less fatiguing over the course of the game. But it's basically when you do that, you're giving the pitcher two targets to choose from.
0: If I had two options of how to stand, and one of them got me hit in the testicles with a baseball a lot more than the other one, that would make my choice for me. I would go the other direction.
1: But I mean, when you're doing your list of pros and cons, yeah, that would pretty much be the only one on
0: the
1: con list.
0: Less fatigue on one side, hit repeatedly in the testicles with a 90-mile-an-hour fastball.
2: But then how are you going to win America's Funniest Home Videos?
1: Shane, baseball star Bryce Harper of the Philadelphia Phillies posted a Get Ready With Me video, right, on Instagram. But he got a lot of heat after he revealed he brushes his teeth by doing what?
2: What, does he use a baseball bat?
1: No, I don't.
2: Do it.
1: No.
2: If, all right. I do this, so I think it might be this, because I never thought this was it. I put the toothpaste directly onto my tongue.
1: That's it!
2: And we're both great athletes.
1: Sure. So wait, this is amazing. Because Bryce, he's like doing this Get Ready With Me video, and he just takes the toothpaste and he squeezes it into his mouth, puts down the toothpaste, grabs the toothbrush, and starts scrubbing.
2: Yeah, we're both alphas.
1: I'm like, oh, wait a minute. And everybody was like, this is so weird. Nobody else in the world does this. And we, right here, have discovered the other human being who does this. Wow. This is amazing. Oh. So Shane...
2: Oh, God. I never thought I'd have something in common with someone who plays for Philly.
1: So what, Shane,
3: yes,
1: is the advantage of squeezing the toothpaste onto your own tongue rather than placing it on the toothbrush as God intended?
2: Well, do you want to know my logic behind it? Truly is that this is insane, but I take it and I put it on my tongue. And by the way, I feel your judgment.
0: I don't think they're trying to hide it.
2: Yeah, yeah. And then I take my tongue and I press it to the roof of my mouth because people brush their tongues.
1: They do.
2: But people don't talk about brushing the roof of your mouth, and I don't understand why you wouldn't because it's still...
4: What that got to do with you putting that on your tongue?
3: I just like it's an even application.
0: Oh, I see it. It's like you squeezing two pieces of bread together to get the sandwich all...
4: Yes. Okay. This is boy brush your teeth.
0: That is.
4: Because y'all locked in immediately together.
0: I see the vision.
2: Okay. Does this seem insane to
1: everyone? Yes, it does. Yeah. Because you can brush the roof of your mouth if you wanted to do that by putting your toothpaste on the brush.
5: But now, Shane, I'm really thinking about this. Like, if you
2: seems
5: put
2: like
5: it,
2: we got a convert. You know?
1: Oh, I don't think so.
5: No, but if you put it directly on your tongue, you never have to worry about water pressure kicking the toothpaste off the toothbrush before you brush your teeth.
2: Something I never even thought about.
5: See, you can add that to your reasons.
2: Thank you very much. Bryce Harper and I thank you.
1: Tom, a well-known mortgage company is expanding their business. They've announced that in addition to home finance loans with competitive terms, they will also offer what?
6: They will also offer cemetery plots.
1: How does that figure?
6: I'm not much for math. It's probably like a 4%.
1: I see what you mean. No, actually, I don't. That's not it. No.
6: No?
1: No.
6: Like another kind of offering?
1: A completely different kind of product.
6: Oh, totally different kind of
1: product. Totally different kind of product.
6: Oh, man, that could be anything. Is it related to mortgages?
1: Not in any way that we can see.
6: Not
1: that's why we thought we'd bring it up here.
6: Oh, they're going to sell tiny genetically modified ponies.
7: Yes. Of course.
6: That'd be fun.
1: Yeah.
5: Tom, this is where you ask for a hint.
6: Oh. Thank you. Bill never advised me like
1: that. No, I wanted to talk more about the tiny little ponies.
0: Me too, kind of. That's
7: sweet.
6: Well, can I have a hint, please?
1: Yeah, well, I guess in response, Lululemon will start selling mortgages.
6: Oh, they're going to sell underpants. Athletic wear.
1: Athletic wear, athleisure wear, yes.
6: Athleisure.
1: This week, the mortgage lender company Rate launched their new spinoff company, Rate Fit, which sells athleisure clothing. They say it's about, quote, building the world's largest wellness community where your financial, physical, and mental fitness are in harmony, unquote. Yeah, so there's definitely going to be another mortgage crisis, okay?
0: Yeah, is the CEO of that company some CrossFit dude on ketamine? That's what it sounds like.
1: Possibly. It was his idea, apparently. This is like something he really wanted to do, so he started this new clothing line. They're making sweatpants, sweatshirts, and something called subprime yoga pants.
7: And you'll be able to pay it off by the time you turn 60.
1: That's the plan.
6: I wish them well, but I just know in about a year and a half they're going to be in a board meeting, and that guy's going to have his head in his hands going, we should have done the ponies. Yeah.
1: Finally, in January, we talked to an actor with a pretty unusual background. Instead of theater or film school in New York or L.A., she trained in a boxing gym in Providence, Rhode Island.
8: Kaylee Reese was nominated for her role opposite Jodie Foster in True Detective, Night Country, which came very soon after her transition to acting.
9: It was my third professional acting job, first TV show ever.
1: Wow. And from a very young age, when did you start boxing?
9: Around the age of 13 or 14, I found boxing. Prior to that, I played softball, played basketball. I'm one of five kids. I'm the youngest girl. I always tried to do what my big brothers did. But nobody in my family boxed. It was kind of, you know, growing up, I wanted to be the Karate Kid. I wanted to be Bruce Lee. You know, I was so obsessed with Rocky. So it just kind of happened.
1: Yeah. Wow. I mean, you were obsessed with Rocky. Wait a minute. I know some elite athletes. It doesn't just kind of happen, right? You must have, like, really been dedicated to it.
9: Yeah, I was dedicated to it. I mean, you know, I was a little rough kid growing up. You know, I wouldn't start fights, but I'd finish them.
1: Oh, yeah.
9: So, I didn't like to see kids getting bullied. I didn't like getting bullied, so I would always be the one standing up for the bullies. But it wasn't, like, I wasn't trying to be a fighter. I do come from a very musically inclined family, very artistic family. Fun fact, my father used to actually play with Marky Mark in the Funky Bunch.
0: He was, no!
1: Really?
0: He was part of the bunch?
9: He was part of the bunch. He was the keyboard player. So there was good vibrations everywhere.
1: Wait a minute. You're a descendant of Marky Mark. You truly are. New England royalty. That is...
9: I'll take that. That is
1: amazing. And so, again, I stress how amazed I am that with a background not in acting, how good an actor you are. I know you have talked about how the discipline and focus of elite boxing has helped you in the acting world. But isn't there an element of acting in boxing? I mean, like in the weigh-ins when you're like glaring at the opponent, you're like fronting a little bit, right? I mean, did that?
9: Oh, it's an entertainment business at the very core of it. I mean, we're up on a stage, we're performing, you know, there's a character. I'm not going around one shot and hit people on the street. That's not who I am as a person, but it's also like, you know, you have to be an artist. You have to, you know, you have to be really calm. You have to prepare. But there are people who build characters, big charismatic entertainment. You know, all that buildup is really good for it, for when people tune in. I mean, we have some really cool things happen in boxing because of that charismatic type of entertainment value of boxing. So absolutely, we are performing there.
1: Right. I read that in True Detective Night Country, you play an Alaskan native. But what I read, and you can tell me if it's true or not, is that your native Rhode Island accent would come out frequently enough that they figured they'd better write that into your character so that it would be explicable if all of a sudden you're like looking at a corpse or something and you're like, oh, that's wicked gross.
9: I love Issa, the director. She decided to make my character part of it because I was, you know, working with a dialect coach to keep my quote-unquote accent at bay. I didn't want to sound like Peter Griffin making, you know, an investigation. You know what I mean? So I just...
1: I think you just sold the next hit series for HBO, by the way. Hopefully with you in the lead. But go on.
10: It was weird how your character always had a cup of Dunkin' in
1: strange.
10: Her hand at all times.
1: So in everything you've started in so far, from like True Detective to this new movie, Mercy, you always play people who seem like they could and would kick your ass at any moment. So Do you ever, like, want to get cast in, like, a different kind of part, like the romantic lead in a Hallmark movie? Presumably bad.
9: I would love to. I would love to, you know, I want to dabble in some comedy. I would love to do some comedy. I love a challenge. I love something that maybe I'm not as strong at yet. I would love to take any, you know, whatever is meant for me. I don't want to just stick to the, I mean, I can't help that the badassery just shines through.
1: It does. It kind of does.
9: I'm sorry.
1: How about, let me pitch something to you. How about a Hallmark movie where you come back to your hometown, leaving the big city, and you find the guy who, you know, broke your heart 20 years before, and it turns out he's a jerk and you beat the crap out of him. I'm sorry,
9: That's happened, it's fine.
1: Oh, really? Oh. That's another show for HBO. We're off lining up projects for you.
9: Yeah, well, that'll be a documentary.
1: Well, Kaylee Reese, it is a pleasure to talk to you, and we have asked you here, as we do with everyone, to play a game, and in your case, we're calling it...
11: The Future is Here.
1: And by here, we mean Las Vegas, because that's where every year the Consumer Electronics Show happens. It's the annual convention where tech companies show off their newest innovations, hopefully to the public that will love them. So we're going to ask you three questions about the CES, Consumer Electronics Show, past and present. If you get two right, you win a prize for one of our listeners. Bill, who is Kaylee Reese playing for?
11: Christopher Wolf of Philadelphia, Pennsylvania.
1: All right.
9: Hey, go birds!
1: Hey. Here's your first question. At the 2017 CES, Intel made waves when they introduced their newest VR headset, which they handed out to members of the media, along with what? A nurse with an IV so they wouldn't have to stop playing and, you know, eat. B, protective gear for when they banged into each other while playing the games. Or C, barf bags.
9: C.
1: You're right. You knew it.
9: Yes.
1: You're right, yeah. If you've... the demo program that they tried out included jumping off helicopters, traveling to Vietnam, flying high with a drone, and in some cases, apparently, projectile vomiting. All right. Good. You did that really well. Now, there are always robots being demoed at CES, but in 2020, the most exciting new robot had one purpose. What was it? A, to open your car door from the inside if you lock your keys in the car. B, to look up people's names that you have forgotten at a party. Or C, to bring you a roll of toilet paper if you run out while you are in the bathroom.
9: I'm going to go with C because I hope that exists.
1: It does. If you're right. A tech company partnered with Charmin to create a new robot which you operate with your smartphone from the toilet.
9: I need that.
1: We all do. But here's the thing. So you have the wherewithal, the foresight to set up the robot in its little niche, wherever it is, with a roll of toilet paper on it, all set to go. Why don't you just put the roll of toilet paper in the bathroom? All right.
9: Sometimes stepchildren forget to put it in the bathroom, and then you're stuck there with no toilet paper. That's
1: I'm just going to say, I haven't seen all your projects as a performer, but I've never seen you more vulnerable than you were in that moment.
9: See, I just gave you like an audition of my vulnerability.
1: I know, man. I am ready to cast you in your latest project about a vulnerable, sensitive woman who's caught in a bathroom with no toilet paper.
9: That's going to be my first short.
1: Absolutely. We are planning a career here. Okay, last question. You were doing this pretty much about as well as you have done everything else you have ever attempted. At this year's CES, one manufacturer introduced a new device with which you can enjoy music. What is it? A large case with two built-in stereo speakers known as an iBoombox. B, a lollipop that plays music inside your head when you suck on it. Or C, a robot bassist complete with genuine bassist scent.
9: Yeah. What was B again?
1: B was a lollipop that plays music inside your head while you suck on it.
9: I'm going to go with B because that sounds kind of cool.
1: You're right again. I mean... Your competence extends to everything. When you put Lollipop Star, that is what it is called, in your mouth, it vibrates against your teeth, which connects to your face bones, which connects to your ear bones, and it comes in three flavors, or rather, songs. Bill, how did Kaylee Reese do on our quiz?
11: Well, if I don't get it right, she's going to come down and beat the living hell out of me. Fortunately, I don't have to because she is perfect. Three in a row.
1: There you go.
11: Kaylee.
1: Honestly, Kayla Reese is an Emmy-nominated actress and member of the International Women's Boxing Hall of Fame. You can see her in the new movie Mercy that is out next week. Kayla Reese, what a pleasure to talk to you. Thank you so much for joining us. Wait, don't tell me. Thank you. We'll be back next week, rested and ready to start our second 250 years. 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Wait, Don't Tell Me is a production of NPR and WBEZ Chicago in association with Urgent Haircut Productions, Doug Berman, Benevolent Overlord, BJ Lederman composed our theme. Our program is produced by Jennifer Mills, Miles Gornboss, and Lillian King. Thanks to everybody you heard on our show this week, all of our panelists, Alzo Slade, our guests, and of course, Bill Curtis. And thanks to all of you for listening. I'm Peter Sagal, and we'll see you next week.

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2: 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I'm Brad Savage, and on today's show, one of Bob Dylan's favorite recording artists and singers, the haunting voice of Karen Dalton. And women lead the way in jazz groups. We've got two great examples of all women jazz bands of the 1940s. We'll also do two great examples of astounding deep underground garage rock oddities of the 1960s. And one of the most popular songs of the 1980s, known worldwide and not sung in English, and the return of SoCal punkers Social Distortion. This is Cruisin' the Decades, and we'll begin in 1917. Now, this record is significant because it comes from the era before jazz records became widespread. It shows up on a Grammy-winning compilation, Lost Sounds, Blacks, and the Birth of the Recording Industry, 1890 to 1919. This is really at the dawn of recorded music, and it's by Opal D. Cooper, a comic vaudeville number, Beans on Cruisin' the Decades.

0: good morning, Judge. I'm here again before you and your jury man. Now, Judge, if you'll just give me a little chance, I'll explain why I deserted Eva. Judge, I work and give that woman every cent to buy the food and pay the house rent. And her ways filled me with discontent. So I thought it was best to leave her. Yes, sir, of course, she's my lawful wedded wife, that's true. But, Judge, how would you like for your wife to hand to you beans for your breakfast, beans for your lunch, beans for your supper time? Judge, she has boiled beans, stewed beans, soup beans, fried beans, beans rain or shine. She never had ham, chicken or lamb, as strange as it may seem. My home I admired, Judge, but I got so tired of eating beans, beans, beans. Now, a nice pot roast is good and sweet, and pork chops and steak I like to eat. Just so it's meat, it is a treat. That is while sitting at my table. Cast liver's cheap, and so is veal. Disgusted is the way I feel. I must have meat along with my meal. That is especially when I'm able. Now, Judge, believe me, married life ain't always bliss. Now, Judge, you'd quit if all you got was this. Beans for your breakfast. Beans for your lunch. Beans for your supper time. She had boiled beans, fricassee beans, stewed beans, fried beans, beans rain or shine. Judge, she never had ham, chicken or lamb, as strange as it may seem. Now, my home I admire, Judge, but I got so doggone tired of eating beans, beans, beans.
1: 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This is the global edition of Cruisin' the Decades with Brad Savage. 100 years of music, one song per decade.

pretty bouncy number from one of the top band leaders in the 1920s, a Chicago-based artist, Jules Herbivore, and the Palmer House Victorians. Now, that's 1926, but fast forward some 25 years later, he's in Chicago as a major TV programming executive for Chicago's WNBQ and WMAQ TV. He got into NBC broadcasting and really helped shape a lot about television moving into the future. He started as a radio dance band leader, but would you believe, under his tenure, Chicago's WMAQ TV became the first TV station to broadcast in color. Pretty amazing that he was both a musician and a broadcast executive. Just the kind of fun facts you learn while enjoying the music on Cruisin' the Decades. Now, 1930s blues. Boy, does this guy have a story. If this song strikes your interest, look up more about Leroy Carr. Tragic tale. He died very young, very, very influential. Take a listen. This is The Blues Before Sunrise on Cruisin' the Decades.

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1: She started out in Andy Kirk's band, but started her own all-female jazz group in the mid-1940s. This is the Mary Lou Williams Girl Stars on Cruisin' the Decades. This is Boogie Mysterioso, 1946.

news in the decades, 100 years of music and appreciation of all the sounds and all the great musicians. Now, I have recently come across two great all-female jazz groups of the 1940s. So we're going to do a bonus track. We'll hang out in 1946. We just played Mary Lou Williams' Girl Stars with Boogie Mysterioso, same year, lesser known but equally important. Let's listen to the recordings of Vivian Gary and the Vivian Gary Quintet. Vivian, Ginger, Edna, Winnie, and Dodie, a five-piece top-tier women in jazz. It was happening back in the 1940s. This isn't a men's only club by any means. This is Vivian Gary Quintet, and a woman's place is in the groove on Cruisin' the Decades.

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0: cruising the decades, 100 years of music, and Charlie Rich early on, along with noted producer and music businessman Sam Phillips. At Sun Records, 1959, that's 11 years before he would become a well-known country star. 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I'm your host, Brad Savage, and we're sharing my crazy record collection. I've got all these unusual songs, and I love music that makes you go, wait, what is that? Like, a song might be 60 years old, you've never heard it before, but it moves you, and you go, wow, that's what we're going for on this fine radio program. This is 1962. This is a guy named Jack Ross, Mumbles. This is a 60s garage obscurity on Cruisin' the Decades.
1: I want to get going to stand. What we're going to do is just make it a whole thing. They make a thing wise, just like Happy Jose. What are you doing? They make, with the front of stand, we're getting a holy guy. I'm trying to tell you, fellas, we make it a whole thing.

0: thing was we
1: you
0: did.
1: You got rocks in your head.
0: No, I can tell you what to do. I can tell you my small blank pen is skipping.
2: Cruising the decades with some of the weirdest, greatest records of all time. That was Jack Ross Mumbles from 1962. And if you liked that, wait till you hear this next one. This comes from a Minneapolis garage rock band, 1964, 1965. It turns up on the Back from the Grave garage reissue series of the 90s. And basically, this record is a tribute to professional wrestler and cult figure, the Crusher, Reginald Lisowski, a huge cult figure in Midwest wrestling in the 1960s. And this is like prototype garage punk novelty theme song. The Cramps eventually covered this song. This song was played on Dr. Demento's show for years. This is the Novas with the Crusher on Cruisin' the Decades.

amazing records with you. 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You can find all of our playlists and listen on demand. You just heard Karen Dalton from 1971. That was Something on Your Mind. Karen Dalton, one of those names that never broke through in her own time, but became very much a cult figure and highly influential. She started in the New York Greenwich Village folk scene and was a favorite of Bob Dylan and Fred Neil. She never wanted to play the industry game, and she really only had two proper albums. By the 90s and 2000s, though, she became a big influence on contemporary artists like Devendra Banhart and Nick Cave and Joanna Newsom, among others. There have even been some more recent tribute albums to her work, but that is the legendary voice of Karen Dalton in 1971. Well, now switching gears to one of the biggest songs in the world throughout the 1980s, yet it wasn't sung in English. As a result, in the United States, it's not all that well known, but almost anywhere else in the world, this is one of the biggest hits of the 1980s. Now, it was originally released in 1986 by French singer Desireless. Mysterious vocals, minor key atmosphere, real Euro feel. But just 5 years later, it was covered by Magneto, a Spanish language version that became a huge hit in Latin America. There's a version by Bananarama. There's a version by Kate Ryan. There's a goth metal version by the Swedish band Serenia, released in 2021. This is Voyage, Voyage, Desireless, original 1986. Cruising the Decades.

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This is a 100-year journey through recorded popular music history. This is Cruising the Decades with Brad Savage. Over 100 years of music.

The Northern UK in the 90s from the city of Hull. That is the Wolfgang Press. That was a second big release for them, 1995. Going South off the album Funky Little Demons. And we're going to turn the page to the 21st century. Our song from the 2000s era, from the aughts, comes from Thievery Corporation. Thievery Corporation is from the Washington, D.C. area. They're primarily a duo mixing dub and reggae and bossa nova styles of acid jazz. They have a number of albums through the years and are still active today. Meanwhile, this song got a real nice shot in the arm in the early 2000s in the film and very well-known soundtrack to Garden State. So this is Thievery Corporation, Lebanese Blonde, on Cruisin' the Decades.

The year is 2012. It's the first album for the Colorado band, The Lumineers. That was Ho Hey on Cruisin' the Decades. Over 100 years of music. The Southern California heritage punk rock band Social Distortion is back. They got their start in the mid-1980s. This is a 2026 release, Born to Kill, on Cruisin' the Decades.

0: You can identify their sound a mile away. Social Distortion, new album, title track, Born to Kill. The last album was 2011. The recent album is 2026. Cruising the decades. Now we've done it. Over a century in music. 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
4: There it is, the ship's horn, our favorite sound. That means we're launching off the docks and ready for Yacht Rock Radio. My name is Captain Adam. You've tuned in to the smoothest songs from the late 70s and early 80s. And today we've got a five fave for Adrian Flood. We welcome aboard a new station in California. We've got information on some great concerts this summer, including the Yacht Rock Symphony that happens this Tuesday night, June 23rd in Nashville. Also Yacht Rock Detroit in July. And another great show coming up in Charlotte, North Carolina at the end of this month. I'll tell you about it soon. Plus, we'll tell you about some Yacht Rock we heard in a new Netflix series. But first, it's Steely Dan and Kid Charlemagne as we begin this cruise on Yacht Rock Radio and yachtrockradio.com.

0: It's Yacht Rock Radio. I'm Captain Adam. Graham Goebel, the genius in Little River Band that wrote Reminiscing. We've got some audio of him talking about writing and coming up with that song and his experience, or really his lack thereof experience, that led to the creation of Reminiscing. Take a listen.
1: I wanted to have that life. I never had that life. I never had a girlfriend when I was young. I never experienced what I was seeing in those awesome American movies of the black and white era, and even that was the life I wanted to have. I still want to have it, but maybe it's not too late. I don't know. But I never had a prom. I never went to the prom. I never had any of all the imagery that's in Reminiscing. I have never personally experienced in my life. I've never danced with a girl on a dance floor or ever any of that. Never. But I could put it in the song.

Yacht Rock and Pop Culture. On Netflix, there's a new series called The Burrows, starring Alfred Molina. You may know him as Doc Ock, fighting Tobey Maguire in the Spider-Man movies. Well, he's doing a great job in this series. Sort of a thriller, horror, mystery, retirement community. There's some weird things happening in the Burrows, and they've been featuring some great music. One of the characters was having a great day in his pickup truck. Guess what he was listening to on the radio? That's right, Bill Withers and Lovely Day.

Kenny Loggins, whenever I call you friend, the famed duet with Stevie Nicks. And Stevie Nicks in the news this week. She's mad at Keith Urban. And this is a Yacht Rock-related story. Keith Urban released recently his Yacht Rock cover album. One of the tracks is Magnet and Steel from Walter Egan. And that song was a duet between Walter Egan and Stevie Nicks. And Stevie's beside herself. She can't figure out how and why Keith Urban could have made this album and that song without asking her to sing the duet with him. So I say Keith Urban releases a Fleetwood Mac cover album next and gets Lindsey Buckingham and Mick Fleetwood to be on the album, and he doesn't ask Stevie. Sorry. Boy, you think she's mad now. That Keith Urban album is called Flow State. It's got about 10 Yacht Rock cover songs on there, one original, and it's a duet with Michael McDonald. All right, coming up, we've got some Pablo Cruz, and they are playing an incredible show coming up in about a week, June 27th in Charlotte, North Carolina. It's a special night of Yacht Rock at the Ovens Auditorium with Orleans Atlanta Rhythm Section and Pablo Cruz. So if you're on board with me on the Eastern Seaboard, anywhere near Charlotte, North Carolina, all of our friends out east, get in your boat and head up to Charlotte for Pablo Cruz, Atlanta Rhythm Section in Orleans, Saturday, June 27th at the Ovens Auditorium. We'll put a ticket link on our website for this at yachtrockradio.com. And stay with us. Pablo Cruz is coming up. With Amy Holland now. Michael McDonald produced this song. He's on backing vocals, and he's married to Amy Holland. Not that that matters. She is an incredible artist in her own right. This is How Do I Survive on Yacht Rock Radio.

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And on the Friday night, July 17th, you will be able to experience Pablo Cruz. They'll play this one for sure. Love Will Find a Way on Yacht Rock Radio.

it was a birthday boy there, Gino Vannelli. He just stopped for a birthday a few days ago. Happy birthday, Gino. You're on board with Yacht Rock Radio. My name is Captain Adam. Time now for the Yacht Rock Song of the Day. A song that is not yacht. It is Yacht Rock. But it fits the era. And sometimes it's okay to slip these songs into your Yacht Rock playlist. Today's song was originally a top 10 hit back in 1965 by Little Anthony and the Imperials. And then a young lady named Linda Ronstadt took it back to the top 10 with her version of it in 1980. This is Hurt So Bad, the

Bad, Linda Ronstadt. That song was number 15 this week, this very week in 1980, and it was our Yacht Rock Song of the Day. All right, my name is Captain Adam. Glad you're here with me to enjoy these tunes. Coming up, I'll feature all three artists that are appearing this coming Tuesday night in Nashville, Tennessee, at the Yacht Rock Symphony. Peter Beckett from Player, John Ford Coley, and Ambrosia. We'll play three huge hits from all three of them and talk about that Yacht Rock Symphony in Nashville at the Ascend Amphitheater this coming Tuesday, June 23rd. Stick around. This is Yacht Rock Radio. With Boz Scaggs now, a song that the members of Toto wrote. In fact, Toto has their own version of this. This is Boz Scaggs' version that actually has the Toto members as backing musicians, because they were his studio musicians back in the day.

You're on board with Yacht Rock Radio. My name is Captain Adam, and I'm getting ready for an amazing show this coming Tuesday, June 23rd in Nashville at the Ascend Amphitheater. It's the Nashville Symphony. I'll be your host and MC. So if you're listening anywhere near the great state of Tennessee, make a road trip out of this and join me for Ambrosia, John Ford Coley, and Peter Beckett from Player. I've got a ticket link on our website, yachtrockradio.com. And right now, let's do a three-play from all three artists appearing. Ambrosia, John Ford Coley, and Peter Beckett, the voice of Player. Imagine hearing Baby Come Back with a full symphonic orchestra as Player's backup band. Not sure if Pete's going to wear a tux with tails, but you can count on him smoothing this song up with the Nashville Symphony this coming Tuesday, June 23rd.

England Dan and John Ford Coley. And John Ford Coley is such a joy to see on stage. So talented and funny as heck. And we'll have him on stage along with Peter Beckett from Player and the guys in Ambrosia. Just a few days away now on this Tuesday, June 23rd. I'll be your host and MC for this event. So pack up the yacht and meet me there. A ticket link on our website at yachtrockradio.com. I will see you at the Ascend Amphitheater for the Nashville Symphony's Yacht Rock Symphony. And they'll certainly do this one, Biggest Part of Me from Ambrosia on Yacht Rock Radio.

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It's the smoothest, and you know it, Yacht Rock Radio. My name is Captain Adam. So glad you're here with me, especially our new friends listening in Visalia, California, on our newest affiliate, My 97.5. So glad you've climbed aboard to experience this smooth lifestyle. Hopefully you're having a great weekend, and we're making it even better. And if you stick around, you'll hear a very fun five fave. That's when we let you take over the boat to play your five favorite songs. Our winner today is Adrian W. Flood. Stick around and hear Adrian's five fave right around the corner on Yacht Rock Radio. With Bobby Caldwell now, Mr. What You Won't Do for Love. This one's a deeper cut called Heart of Mine.

You're on board with Yacht Rock Radio with Michael Franks now, a really skilled musician on guitar. This is a pretty deep water cut, but definitely worth a listen. It's Your Secret Safe with me, Michael Franks, on Yacht Rock Radio.

Here we go, kids. Let's set sail with a five fave. It's your chance to take over the ship's wheel and present your five favorite songs from the Yacht Rock era. Today's winner is Adrian W. Flood. Adrian, thank you so much for getting in touch with me and sharing your very original five fave. We don't get to hear the same old on this list. In fact, some would say your fifth favorite song is more pontoon rock. It certainly fits the era, and we don't mind playing it for you. It's Jimmy Buffett, Cheeseburger in Paradise on Yacht Rock Radio. It's number five.

Sweet Dreams from Air Supply on today's 5 Fave. It came in the fourth position for Adrian Flood. These are his 5 favorite songs of all time. And Russell Hitchcock, the high-pitched singer from Air Supply, just celebrated a birthday last week. Happy birthday, Russell. As we've sailed up to the middle of the list now in the third spot, another Yacht Rock adjacent song featured brilliantly in the movie Wayne's World. And I'm sure the late, great Gary Wright is happy to know. That's what I think of when I hear Dreamweaver on Yacht Rock Radio. This is number 3.

Climax Blues Band, I Love You. And I that's the title of the song, although I do have a certain affinity for the Climax Blues Band. The second song today on a five fave for Adrian Flood. And that means we've reached the tip of the cruise ship and Adrian's favorite song of all time. From the Crown Prince of Yacht Rock, a top 20 hit from 1981. And all these years later, now we can call this a lost hit. It doesn't get that much airplay anymore, even though it was a top 20 song. Nicolette Larson on backing vocals here. It's Christopher Cross and Say You'll Be Mine on Yacht Rock Radio number one.

0: Say You'll Be Mine, Nicolette Larson on the backing vocals there. A top 20 song from 1981. It was Christopher Cross, and our top song today on a five fave. That song was from the Grammy Award-winning self-titled debut album that Christopher Cross released at the end of 1979, featuring four top 20 hits, including Never Be the Same, Ride Like the Wind, and the number one song, Sailing. So if you're looking for a last-minute gift for dear old dad on this Father's Day weekend, go retro and pick up Christopher Cross's debut album. You've got four guaranteed top 20 hits on there. All right, thanks again, Adrian, for getting in touch with this five fave. If you listening at home or on your boat would like to do the same thing, get me your list. I'd love to see the songs. 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For now, my thanks to Brad, our engineer, Taylor, our producer. Happy Father's Day to both of you. Happy Father's Day to my dad as well. And to all of our passengers. 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
4: 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We're going to take a look at weather, brought to you by Dunlin Gold, whose motto is everyone going home safe and healthy every day. Sunny skies today and tomorrow, maybe a few clouds tomorrow, highs in the upper 60s, lows in the upper 40s to lower 50s tonight and tomorrow night. Could be some thunderstorms tomorrow along the upper Cusco. Partly cloudy and 70 on Friday for McGrath, Nicolai, and Tocotna. For the Gash Villages, sunshine in mid-60s today and tomorrow, 70 on Friday. We're looking at lows in the mid-40s. For Crooked Creek, Sleet Mute, and Red Devil, sunny in lower 60s today and tomorrow, mid-60s on Friday, a few clouds here and there at night, and lows in the lower 40s for the Middle Cusco. Sunshine in upper 60s today and tomorrow for McGrath, Nicolai, and Tocotna. Mid to upper 40s tonight and tomorrow night. Could be a few thunderstorms tomorrow as well. Just about 2:33, Def Leppard and Tom Petty on the way. Here's Styx and Queen of Spades on KSKO.

Like Kevin is a collaboration between More More, which actually sees their return after 4 years, and Celeste, who delivered a raw one-take vocal that was recorded spontaneously at Rick Rubin's mystical Shangri-La studio. A great way to get into our hour, I might add, on the mainstream. Nyawo Iskanagogwego, I'm Brett Mabee, and before going any further, I wish you nothing but the best today. And if you're in need of good vibes, I think you've made it to the right place. Music is always one of the most universal ways to bring people together. And I especially love the fun that we get to have reimagining a mainstream music space here on your new favorite show. Before our hour is up, we'll be hearing from Indigenous singer Lancelot Knight. Also, the latest from Daphne Parker Powell, a new one from my dear Abenaki descendant friend Mimi O'Bonswin. And in this first block, we're going to shake off the cobwebs with one from Jungle and this one from Steve Lacy. His June 5th single is The Feeling, and it's a part of his newest album, Oh Yeah. So be on the lookout for that July 17th release. And for your consideration and approval for the first time this hour, turn it up and sing along with this great groove on the mainstream. No.

Everything is recorded with Sampha, Laura Groves, Ja Wobble, and Yaz Ahmed. It's the Losing You single, bringing the first block to an end on the mainstream. We also heard Jungle's iconic Back on 74 from an album that already came out about 3 years ago now, Volcano. And again, for the first time, it was a sneak peek of Steve Lacy's newest album, Oh Yeah, with the feeling that we got into the rotation. I'm Brett Mabee, and before going any further, say, are you a professional singer-songwriter? And are you looking to get your music out there for people to hear? If you answered yes to both of those, well, I got some good news. 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Make sure that your songs have the polish that they deserve, and that doesn't necessarily mean that it was recorded in a multi-million dollar studio. It just means you want to put that sparkle on it to make it stand out the best that it can. 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Before we part ways, I'll have some details about the phone number that you can use to stay in touch with me as well. We'll be hearing from the Maui-based Lily Miola before too long. Also, the legendary Annie DeFranco. But leading the way to the bottom of the hour finds us heading on down to New Orleans with Daphne Parker Powell. Her 2026 The Death of Cool is her most ambitious yet and widely covered release to date. So turn it up and sing along with the title track, and I'll be back before you know it on the mainstream. Mainstream. You ought to sing along with this song on the mainstream.

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0: right there in your pocket. Before the hour's up, Forrest Frank and Party Wave. Also one from Stella, but not before this one from the Buffalo born Annie DeFranco. One of the really cool things that I love her, and there's a lot actually, she bought and restored a 19th century church, which is now her Babeville Performance Center. She also recorded her first album at the age of 18 on her own label, which then in turn became Righteous Babe Records. To date, she's released more than 20 albums, and almost none of them repeat the same sound. And all of this music ranges from jazz to funk, spoken word, orchestral, folk, punk folk, and a whole lot more. Right now is a Tune Yards remix of her classic Little Plastic Castle on the mainstream.
1: In a coffee shop in a city, which is every coffee shop in every city, on a day which is every day. I picked up a magazine, which is every magazine. I read a story, and then I forgot it.

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Forrest Frank and Party Waves Waste Some Time from the Dawn Patrol album on the mainstream. Earlier, we heard Lily Miola's You and I from her first full-length studio album, Lucky to Be. And we also heard Stella's Adagio and Annie DeFranco with a Toon Yards remix of Little Plastic Castle. Thank you for joining me today for some fun listening, and I look forward to the next opportunity we have to do just this again. I do broadcast quite often, in fact, 7 days a week, 3 hours a day, so check your local listings for the next time you can tune in on the AM/FM frequencies. 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Chinese American Bear before this hour is up. But this song is from one of my all-time favorite artists who looks at land as a collaborator, ancestry as a compass, and music as medicine. Of course, I'm talking about my dear Abenaki friend, Mimi O'Bonswin. This is a sneak peek of her newest album, Evoke. And without further ado, I've done enough talking, so let me get out of the way and let you enjoy Homegrown, a great song for your consideration and approval on the mainstream.

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And if you spoke at all, you just said hi to Big John. Somebody said he came from New Orleans, where he got in a fight over a Cajun queen and a crashing blow.

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Through the dust and the smoke of this man-made hell walked a giant of a man that the miners knew well, grabbed a sagging timber and gave out with a groan, and like a giant oak.

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With Jackson Timbers, they started back down. Then came that rumble way down in the ground. And the smoke and gas belched out of that mine. Everybody knew it was the end of the line.

hailing from White Horse, Yukon, but with roots in the Kwanlin Dun First Nation. That's the up-and-coming Indigenous singer-songwriter Jeremy Parkin and his newest single, Fighting, on the mainstream. I'm Brett Mabee, and if you're here for the first time, I couldn't be more excited for you to check out this newly reimagined mainstream. And as always, if you're a return listener, I couldn't love you more. Try and stick around for the entire broadcast, and don't ever forget I broadcast 7 days a week, 3 hours a day, so there are a lot of opportunities to enjoy music together. Looking at the playlist ahead, the latest from Brother Wallace. Also, all growing up, I heard stories about Prince's legendary vault. The rumor was always that he had recorded enough songs to release albums for decades, and that is turning out to be true. So, a new edition from Prince before this hour's through. Also, and speaking of new tunes, this one comes from eBay. It's the second track from their latest album, Offering. Turn it up and sing along. You're listening to the mainstream.

The Wombats. Sorry I'm late, I didn't want to come on the mainstream. I like the straightforwardness of that response. We also heard Quinn Christopherson's Bubblegum, and it was Ibaez, a set that we heard for the first time this hour. I'm Brett Mabee, and you always scan out once again. If you're just now joining, always get caught back up at mainstreamradio.net. 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So again, all of this and a whole lot more at nv1.org. We're going to hear a retro tinge set in the second half, but as we wind down the first 30 minutes, music from The Hallucination and DJ Shub, former collaborators and both heavy hitters who continue to blaze the trail. More immediately is Electric Religious and the Detroit, Michigan band Bonnie Doon. They've been going strong since 2014, and from their Let There Be Music to Maybe Today on the mainstream.

Your language blinds me, and we see this pain the contortion of the mind has caused you. Because we see the truth under your words. We are sick of the false accusations.

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2: 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You can drop her a line at nola@nv1.org. I'll join you again after one from the Tailspins, and as I was mentioning earlier, we have a retro tinge set with the likes of Brother Wallace, and this one, they're one of the only soul bands from Indonesia, and of course, I'm talking about The Marlowes, a band that started off as a pandemic experiment, and their name, which came from a Google search

mistake. They wanted a band name that wasn't already tied to music. They found Marlowe's, the name of a place, and added The because they were listening to The Midnighters at the time. A fun little tidbit about a fascinating band. From their The Hotel Malibu, enjoy Through the Changes, a recent addition into the rotation and a great track to keep you going on your new favorite show.

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Before that, we heard Bianca Jade's Bad Champagne, Brother Wallace's You're the Man from Electric Love, and once again, it was the Marlowe's with Through the Changes that kicked off our set. 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I look forward to the next opportunity we have to enjoy music together. 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In the final set, the latest from Lizzo, and also Afro-Indigenous singer-songwriter Shondanay. She's half Lakota and currently based out of Las Vegas, where she continues to rip up the scene. Right now, though, and as I was mentioning earlier, we're digging deep into Prince's archives for a mid-90s Prince ballad that, for the most part, sat in his infamous vault for the better part of 30 years. It's been put together, and it is a part of his posthumous Timeless compilation. So turn it up with Stone. A great track for your consideration and approval as we part ways on the mainstream.

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hailed as leaders of the early 2000s, quote, guitar group revival. The Coral were Mercury Prize nominated for their debut album. They had their breakout single, Dreaming of You, which reached the UK Top 20. And their 2003 Magic and Medicine landed them 4 UK Top 20 singles, including Pass It On. They're out with their latest chapter, 388, and from the release, it's Shame, a recent addition that's helping us to kick off this hour on the mainstream. Brett may be nigyaso, to odiwa de da skyasta ongwenyo angi jochento, nyawesgeno haitkwa, aga jengwa got nigoyo tia wenza gwego nangan wanisa de, hate wanisa ge, hante wasonda ge, hey o dog. I hope there are good minds everywhere today, and it matters not where you're tuning in. Stick around for an engaging hour of some of the best music as we take on the challenge of reimagining a mainstream music space. We'll be hearing one from The Strokes' latest album. Also, the best-selling artist in the world to date, The Weeknd. We'll be introducing a new track from Bruce Springsteen into the rotation, which I gotta get you caught up with some exciting things. I got to participate at an event at the brand new Bruce Springsteen Center for American Music, but you'll have to stick around for that. In the first half, Darla Daniels, one from Ray Zaragoza, but not before kicking off things with these retro vibes, courtesy of the one and only Jalen Agonda. He's back with his newest Motown-influenced vocal style. Released June 5th, you're invited to enjoy Burning Temptation from his Doctrine of Love. Don't go anywhere. You'll regret it. You're listening to The Mainstream.

Apparat's Hum of Maybe here on the Mainstream. I wish it had something to do with me because I do hum a lot. But anyway, we also heard Ray Zaragoza's Enough featuring Melk. And that was found on her Hold That Spirit. Earlier in the set, we also officially introduced the amazing Jalen Naganda's Burning Temptation from Doctrine of Love into the rotation for the first time. You'll be hearing a lot more of that. And of course, I love the rotation and all the genres that we get to enjoy together here on the Mainstream. If you're just now joining, get caught back up a couple of different ways. First and foremost, the easiest is to head on over to the full website for not only this, but the many projects associated with Turtle Island Tunes, Full Moon Radio, LLC, the parent company of the Mainstream with Brett Maybe, Gyno, and the Full Moon Radio itself. 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You can enjoy the Mainstream there every Monday through Friday from 9 a.m. to noon and 9 p.m. to midnight Eastern Time. But there's also great programming from my friends and colleagues at Native Voice One. Also, a show that's produced by the Friends of Ganondagan up in and around Victor, New York. So check things out, touch base with me, send me a line, and stay in touch. We're going to end things in this block with a whole bunch of indigenous artists, but not before Lily Vakili and a track from her Oceans of Kansas. Now, it's true, this isn't her most recent release. At the beginning of May, she put out her Live Wire, which is a 6-song live and studio EP that was recorded with her touring band. And they kept things pretty true to form, as people have noticed that there is no studio trickery, just live on the floor, good old-fashioned rock and roll. So be on the lookout for a new edition from that release. But in the meantime, once again, rewinding to 2025, it's her Okoboji on the

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2: 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It's good to have you here, and whether you're tuned in from your home, your office, your car, analog or digitally, there's never a bad time or place to enjoy some music together. 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So be sure to stick around for more details as to how to have the mainstream carried on your local airwaves or to have more of it carried there. In the meantime, though, we're going to get back into things with one from the Strokes. I'll join you again after one from the Weekend. But right now, we're heading up to Cree territory with a member of the Poundmaker Cree Nation in Treaty 6 territory. Lovina Tutusis records as Just Love. She, to date, has had a song that's hit number one on the Indigenous Music Countdown. One of my favorites, her track Mama. She's known for blending UK-inspired soul, Indigenous storytelling, and she has a smoky modern voice that'll keep you coming back for more. It's her GOS, her most recent single, kicking off this half on the mainstream. Have some fun and give a good ear on the mainstream.

The Weeknd's Dancing in the Flames, bringing that block in my time with you to an end on the mainstream. We also heard, quite possibly one of my favorite Strokes songs, from their latest release, Reality Awaits. It was Falling Out of Love, a song that I first heard, alongside many others, on the final week broadcast of The Late Show with Stephen Colbert. We also got into things with Love's G.O.S., a recent addition into the rotation, and already one of my favorites. Thank you for joining me for this fun hour of music. As always, you're invited back. I do broadcast 7 days a week, 3 hours a day, so there's a good chance you can join me again on your favorite local airwaves. But if you're just not getting enough there, don't forget that you can very kindly have your station reach out to Nola Daves Moses, the distribution director at Native Voice One. Drop her a line at nola@nv1.org. We'll be hearing from Beatle Ringo before too long, but not before introducing this late January release from The Boss into the rotation. Now, a couple weeks ago, I participated at an event for the brand new Bruce Springsteen Center for American Music, and it was told to us that The Boss himself wanted indigenous representation at his kickoff weekend. When I was sharing that news with some of the younger artists that were featured, they were a little bit confused, and it dawned on me that I might be a little older than I like to admit at times. I don't know if the newer generation knows him as The Boss, but The Boss he is, and I got to have a picture taken with him. He met me backstage, told me how much he was enjoying the show, and to let the artists know that as well. It was truly a dream come true. Without further ado, turn it up with his powerful Streets of Minneapolis. Stay in touch. Be good to yourself and each other, and as always, keep on keeping on with the mainstream.

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1: The year is 1776, and you are a Continental soldier fighting for American independence. So, what's your going into battle pump-up soundtrack? For our Sense of Place Philadelphia series, you'll take a visit to the Museum of the American Revolution to hear what the revolution sounded like from the experts, like museum director Matthew Skick, who was only 11 when he started playing the fife.
2: That wasn't old enough to carry a musket yet. I joined a reenactment unit with my dad. One of the ways that I could participate in a reenactment was playing the fife or the drum.
1: He'll get into the military sounds of the revolution. And you'll hear from assistant curator Allie Cade, who talks about the music of everyday life during that time, something she got into as a viola player.
3: I spent so much time with all this European art music, and I was like, well, wait a second, where's the American music?
1: It's a trip to the Museum of the American Revolution today. I'm Rena Duris. This is World Cafe. And well, yeah, we might be celebrating America's history. I do think it's also very important to be clear-eyed about it. America's history is a bloody one, even today, both abroad and at home. And this next song from Monrovia is pretty upfront about that whole thing. It's Monrovia with Heavy Foot on World Cafe.

0: This is World Cafe. I'm Raina Duras. This summer, Philadelphia is the epicenter of celebrations for the semi-quincentennial, the 250th anniversary of the United States. And right nearby Independence Hall in Philadelphia, where the Founding Fathers signed the Declaration of Independence and the Constitution, is the Museum of the American Revolution. They've been preparing for the semi-quincentennial almost since they opened their doors back in 2017. And today, for our Sense of Place Philadelphia series, I'm visiting the museum and traveling back in time to 1776 to get an idea of how the American Revolution sounded.
1: One of the things that the fifers would play in the army is what's called the reveille, which would wake soldiers up in the morning. They'd be drummers and fifers would march back and forth in front of the soldiers' tents to wake them up playing a tune like this one.

0: That is Matthew Skick. He's the director of collections and exhibitions at the Museum of the American Revolution and a longtime fife player.
1: I started to play the fife when I was 11 years old, very soon after I got involved in historical reenactment. And I wasn't old enough to carry a musket yet. I joined a reenactment unit with my dad. One of the ways that I could participate in a reenactment was playing the fife or the drum, because oftentimes that was something done by younger people. I bought a plastic fife at Valley Forge National Historic Park and started to kind of try and blow into it, and I really struggled to get the sound.
0: Then he found out that the Old Barracks Museum in Trenton, New Jersey was starting their own fife and drum corps. He became a founding member, still at just 11 years old. He would march in parades, he learned to play the drum, and eventually he upgraded from that plastic fife to one he made himself in his woodshop class that was up to his high standards.
1: The fifes that were on the market, on the general market, are more modern instruments adapted, you know, for modern tastes and sound and audiences. But they're not really, really closely recreating what it would have sounded like in 1776. I think I did get an A on the project in woodshop.
0: Now, I don't know for sure, but I'm guessing Matthew got A's in his history classes, too. These days at the museum, he's part of the team who develops and takes care of the exhibits that have been seen by more than a million visitors since they opened.
1: Right now, I'm standing in our core exhibition, the main exhibition here at the museum that tells the story of the American Revolution from the 1760s through to the first few decades of the United States as an independent nation.
0: Matthew has been part of this museum from the beginning when they were fabricating the life-size models for their displays. And when I say part of the museum, I also mean it literally.
1: I was life cast for that figure.
2: Oh my God.
1: Back when I was an intern for the museum as a British soldier.
2: So that's
1: I have to
2: amazing.
1: Be the same age as the guy. So
2: Can you stand?
1: Certainly, yeah.
0: We pass Matthew's twin, a British soldier made to look exactly like him, and get to an example of that other instrument that was so important to the Revolutionary Army.
1: This is a drum from the museum's collection, and it's one of the earliest signed and dated American-made military drums that exist. And this is the type of drum that would have been used by soldiers of Washington's army during the Revolutionary War. Even though this was made about 30 years earlier, the style really hadn't changed much. And if you look in the hole that's on the side of the drum, you actually see the original label pasted in on the interior of the drum. And it says a drum made by Robert Crossman in 1740.
2: Wow, that's so cool. Have you ever gotten to play that one?
1: I haven't played this one yet. I won't let anybody play this one.
0: There's a good reason for wanting to preserve these objects so carefully.
1: Artifacts are that tangible link to the past. Somebody made that fife and held that in their hand. And sometimes we know exactly who that person was, sometimes we don't know. But we know that this is something that is transportive. The closest thing you can get to shaking that person's hand, you know?
0: So no one's allowed to touch that drum, but Matthew did bring another one that he could play.
1: So the drum is a loud instrument, and it was purposely used as a loud instrument so it could be heard over great distances, and so it was easier to communicate with large numbers of troops. So some of the beatings that you would hear on these drums had specific meaning. Or they were to keep soldiers in step. So I'm going to play an example of a cadence just to give you a sense of the sound.

0: The fifes and drums had a very practical purpose.
1: They are used to serve as a better way than just an officer's voice shouting out to 500 people at once saying, march forward, or prepare to load your muskets. Fifes and drums could broadcast that message a bit better. And this is an era before telecommunications. There's no walkie-talkies, there's no radio commands or anything like that. This is all by sound of voice or instruments, musical instruments.
0: The instruments were also important off the battlefield when it came to how the army was perceived by the people.
1: When Washington's army is coming into a city like Philadelphia and marching down Chestnut Street, right where we are today, marching past the Pennsylvania State House, what we call Independence Hall now, they're not just doing that, just, you know, strolling along. They're marching left, right, with drums and fifes playing to give a good appearance. They want to impress the people of Philadelphia to show that this is an army that is going to secure American independence. The British army would do the same thing if they entered a city or wanted to make sure that they looked professional. Fifes and drums would be playing, and they'd be playing popular tunes of the era. There were also marches specifically written for British regiments, and there were even marches written for some of the American regiments of Washington's army during the war.
0: The musicians were considered to be more than just a traveling band. They were part of the fighting force, given payment and rations. What that meant, though, is that like other soldiers, they could be killed or captured, like in one of the early victories of the war when George Washington's army captured around 900 Hessians, who were German soldiers serving for the British Army.
1: Instead of guys carrying muskets being captured, it's men carrying oboes that are being captured. And those captured troops are marched into Pennsylvania and brought down and paraded here in Philadelphia in late 76, early 1777. And then 6 months later was the first anniversary of the Declaration of Independence, July 4, 1777. And who did the Continental Congress ask to play to celebrate that July 4th? That Hessian band of music that was captured in Trenton. They have to be in the city, and the Congress asked them to perform at that anniversary.
0: And in another twist, one of those captured players ended up writing what would become the U.S. Vice President's March.
1: One of those oboists ends up staying in America, staying in Philadelphia. His name is Philip File, and he became a music master here in Philadelphia in the 1780s and 1790s, and wrote a march for President George Washington, the President's March, that was later set to the words Hail Columbia, and still serves as the Vice President's March to this day.
0: And just like today, like an old-timey diss track, music could also be used to razz the opposition. Matthew gives an example when the British were forced to surrender at Yorktown to the American and French forces.
1: Apparently, the British weren't respecting or looking towards the American lines. They were more devoting their attention towards the French. And the Marquis de Lafayette, who was this young officer in the Continental Army at the time, a French volunteer, was seeing that as a sign of disrespect, and apparently ordered the fifes and drums of the Continental Army to strike up Yankee Doodle, which was a song that was had been used by the British to make fun of Americans, but now the Americans are using that to, in a way, poke at the British a little bit and have this American pride for forcing a major British army to surrender.
0: That battle at Yorktown was the final major land battle in the American Revolution. It ended October 19th, 1781. So, why do we celebrate July 4th, 1776, a date that was more in the middle of the process of the United States becoming the United States?
1: So we celebrate July 4th because that's the day that the Continental Congress adopted the Declaration of Independence. 2 days earlier, on July 2nd, the Congress voted to pass a resolution declaring the United States to be free and independent from Great Britain. And on the 4th, the written declaration, the official statement of Congress, was adopted or approved, essentially, as the official statement that would be broadcast to the new United States and to the world. And so that's a day we celebrate. that is not the day that the Revolutionary War is won. That's not the day the Revolutionary War begins. The war escalates from there. Years of war were required to secure that independence.
0: 250 years later, these stories and the people in them can seem pretty distant from our everyday lives. But it's Matthew's memory of falling in love with revolutionary history as a kid that maybe explains best why these stories are so important to collect and share.
1: The story, the part of the story that really captured my imagination was sort of an underdog story, all right? An upstart nation that was able to secure its independence by defeating a very powerful army of an empire, right? I grew up in a family of immigrants or recent immigrants. My mother came to the United States as a refugee from the Hungarian Revolution in 1956. My father's parents arrived in the United States as refugees from Ukraine following the Second World War. The United States then was seen as a place of opportunity. So learning more about the founding of the United States and what the United States is all about really caught my attention because of that family story that I had, but then what makes America so special, you know, and that's part of it is how it was founded.

0: In a moment, you'll go beyond the sounds of fife and drums and military to hear how everyday life might have sounded in 18th century Philadelphia. That is next on World Cafe.
1: Alaska Air Transit is a proud and generous KSKO and Back to Bluegrass supporter. 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
0: KSKO. Welcome back to World Cafe. I'm Raina Duris. This year marks the 250th anniversary of the United States and the signing of the Declaration of Independence. Before the break for our Sense of Place Philadelphia series, you were hearing the sounds of the Army during the Revolutionary War. But what about the sounds the everyday citizen in Philadelphia might have heard back in those days?
3: Where we're sitting right here on the corner of 3rd and Chestnut, we are just a block away from what was called High Street. Now it's Market Street. There's a huge market there, and you have all these people in the 18th century that would be hawking their goods, the oyster sellers. They would be singing to sell their goods.
0: I'm at the Museum of the American Revolution with assistant curator Allie Cade.
3: So many animals running throughout Philadelphia. There's the church bells, the State House, now Independence Hall. And then there would have also been, at some points during the day and the night, a very profound silence. It's hard to imagine having just that full absence of sound. And I think that would be really surprising to, someone in the 21st century if they popped into 18th century Philadelphia.
0: In addition to all of those sounds, there was the music. Philadelphia's robust music scene started very, very early, in part because of its size. By 1750, it had become the second largest city in the British Empire after London and remained the new nation's largest city until 1790.
3: Philadelphia especially was a huge center of musical production, musical instrument making. One of the earliest theaters in America was here in Philadelphia. So it was certainly a place to be in British North America and into the early Republic. And it continued on that trajectory well into the 19th century.
0: It was also a diverse city.
3: You have English people, you have people of Welsh heritage, German, Scots, Irish. There's a huge free black community that's constantly growing. And during the Revolutionary era, you still also have quite a large enslaved community. And then you also have the Lenape, the indigenous people of this area that are dispossessed of their land by the late 18th century, but there were still many who lived in the area.
0: Allie grew up right around here in a suburb of Philadelphia, and that's where her love of music and history started. She started playing the viola in school, an instrument that comes with an older repertoire.
3: It was like I was constantly playing music from the past, but that's, of course, today what people see as sort of the canon of Western art music, of classical music. I thought maybe I would become a musicologist once I got to music conservatory for my undergrad, because I wanted to be able to study American music. I spent so much time with all this European art music, and I was like, well, wait a second, where's the American music?
0: It's a good question. Generally, early American music has been kind of overlooked.
3: A lot of people, and sort of this idea is changing in musicology, they sort of talk about Charles Ives at the very end of the 19th century as kind of the father of American music, or like the beginning of an American musical identity. And I always felt like that didn't sit right with me, because it's like there are literally hundreds of years before his birth and the time that he's working and composing. And I know there's music and musical people from these decades and centuries preceding that. So where are they? Who are they?
0: It was when Allie started playing with an early music group at Colonial Williamsburg that she started to get the answers to some of those questions.
3: We were in costume. which is pretty fun. I felt like I had lifted a veil almost between the 18th century and the present. When you have the sheet music, you know, you have, those are your directions, and then you have an instrument that maybe it's from the time period, maybe it's a reproduction, but either way, it's something that the composer in the 18th century would have been familiar with. So you have the right technology, and you have the directions, and then maybe you're also in the historic space, and you sit down and play. I mean, you're kind of as close as you can be to a sound, to creating sounds that people heard and made in the 18th century. So I just found that so amazing.
0: Now, I did want to know more about the costume.
3: I was typically outfitted as a man in male clothing. Women did not typically play violin family instruments in the 18th century. The violin or the viola or the cello, you would likely be pointed towards the harpsichord or another keyboard instrument, the harp, vocal music. Those were all goes for young women.
0: But if you were a woman playing music at the time, you had to make sure you didn't step on men's toes.
3: It was a fine line between being too good and, you know, being proficient. So you kind of had to have that sweet spot because you didn't want to get too close to someone who could be confused as like a professional musician, which is obviously an egregious sin for a wealthier, typically white woman at the time.
0: Even though they were discouraged from playing professionally, music gave those women a bit of freedom in what could be a very restricted world.
3: I mean, it would show their accomplishments. You could even be doing it with a potential suitor. There are plenty of forehand keyboard instrument pieces where you could be sitting down with your, you know, potential suitor and get quite close to them to play a piece on an early piano, for instance. So it served a lot of social roles. But then for the women themselves, that's giving them agency over a soundscape in their house, and agency over a skill too. I mean, some people, just like today, like some people are forced to play an instrument and probably don't love it. But a lot of people love their instrument, and it's an expression of their selfhood and their personhood. So being able to have a little modicum of agency in a society that really still does not look or give any woman full citizenship, it's pretty important.
0: In 18th century Philadelphia, music was also an important part of political speech.
3: So today I thought I would play a little bit of a tune called Chester, which was written by William Billings, who was actually the first American choral composer. The song Chester becomes one of the most resounding patriotic tunes during the Revolutionary War. And it was first published in 1770 and then republished in 1778. And that's the version that most people know today. So I will play that.

0: Songs like that could be modified, with new lyrics being added, reacting to events as they happened.
1: During the war, a lot of people, of course, are experiencing music in a variety of contexts, but the way that they're learning it is orally, and it's something that's often spread, was often spread through printed works, broadsides, newspapers. Music could be very politicized. So you would have musical reactions to current events, the Stamp Act, the Townsend Acts, the deaths of people during the war that would spur, you know, a lot of patriotic fervor in reaction. And all of this was reflected musically. And there would be new songs coming out literally all the time. And they would often use similar tunes that everyone knew. So they would just say, like, Chester to the tune of X, Y, and Z. So it was something that you knew the tune and you got these new words and you're able to tell this new story and sort of spread that patriotic fervor.

0: Philadelphia was the birthplace of a new nation, forging its own new identity, independent of Europe, politically, but also musically.
1: The first, like, sort of European art music style symphony written in the United States is called the Santa Claus Symphony, written by a man named William Henry Fry, who was born in Philadelphia. And he wrote that in the early 1850s, and it premiered Christmas Eve, 1853. And there was a really big debate in the 19th century about what American music was going to look like and what direction that was going. And there are, like, newspaper music journal fights over what does that mean. Like, is it, do we copy essentially what was happening in Europe, like their style, that style of symphony, or do we do something completely different?
0: It was a hot topic, and there were a lot of influences to choose from.
1: You have all of these European, British melodies that were then given new words, especially during the Revolution and through all these broadsides, broadside ballads.
2: Torn from a world of tyrants beneath this western sky, we formed a new dominion, a land of liberty.
1: So when you started to get some American-born composers writing new music, that's what you can claim really is American, like an American melody, because it's just purely by merit of someone writing it here in America. But of course, you have so many people at that time that are coming, emigrating from so many places, either by choice or by force, and they're all bringing their musical traditions together. And I think that's what the most exciting thing is about American music. And it's like the fact that we can't define it, and we shouldn't define it, because that's going to box it into something. And it's the idea that it can really be redefined constantly, I think, is the beauty of it.
2: Guard your rights, Americans, nor stoop to lawless sway. Oppose, oppose, oppose, oppose for North America.
0: Thank you so much to Allie Cade and the Museum of the American Revolution for being part of our Sense of Place Philadelphia series. I'm Raina Duris, and this is World Cafe.

a quick break here on World Cafe. You are listening to the sounds of the American Revolution for our Sense of Place Philadelphia series. You can find all of our Sense of Place Philly stuff at worldcafe.org. And you can find video of that trip to the Museum of the American Revolution on our Instagram at World Cafe. So that was what the United States sounded like 250 years ago. Here is what America sounded like in 1973. Bruce Springsteen, 4th of July, Asbury Park, Sandy.

0: Jimi Hendrix with Freedom. We are celebrating the 4th of July here on World Cafe and doing our Sense of Place Philadelphia series. Just one more time, want to say thank you to Matthew Skick and Allie Cade from the Museum of the American Revolution in Philly for being part of that series. And thank you to the Wincope Foundation for their support of Sense of Place. Also, big thanks to World Cafe senior producer Kimberly Junod for her work on those sessions. We produce this show at WXPN at the University of Pennsylvania in Philadelphia. I'm Raina Duras. 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
0: Since the Declaration of Independence, this country has created a lot of music. 250 years in, you could argue that the American songbook is still growing and changing. Songs of U.S. is a new series from the nonprofit organization Salt Lick Incubator. It invites American artists to reflect on and reinterpret some of America's best-loved songs. Some songs that are already considered established standards, like this one.
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0: But the series also asks artists to choose more contemporary songs they believe belong in the American songbook, like this one.
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0: Here are new live versions of those tracks and more American classics from the new Songs of U.S. series today. I'm Raina Duras. This is World Cafe. In the meantime, something from Phosphorescent. This is New Birth in New England.

0: You're listening to World Cafe. I'm Raina Duris. In just a minute, you're going to hear a new take on one of the most recognizable American folk songs, Woody Guthrie's This Land Is Your Land. The new version was recorded by Grace Potter for a new series called Songs of U.S. from music nonprofit Salt Lick Incubator. And before you hear it, here's Grace talking about Woody Guthrie.
1: I think he stands out as someone who, I think people think of him as a more historic figure than he really was, but he was 100% boots on the ground in the midst of a time that feels really similar to now. And his observations were as clean and simple as they could be, but the question he asks in the song, because he says this land is made for you and me, but then he asks, is this land made for you and me? And for me, I think there's something deeply historic about that question. It goes way past 1926 or 2026, but it also drudges up the thought of, why are we traveling still? What are we looking for? Why was he wandering down all those highways? And I, as a singer-songwriter who finds my greatest peace on the road and through movement, I find stillness. I really relate to it. But I think on a social and political level right now, the climate we are in is so similar to 100 years ago that it really doesn't feel anywhere far off at all.
0: Grace Potter, This Land Is Your Land on World Cafe.

Truesdale with their version of Amazing Grace. Before that, you heard Joy Oladokun doing Ain't No Sunshine, originally by Bill Withers. And at the top of that set, Grace Potter, This Land Is Your Land. All of those performances are part of this new series that launched last month by a nonprofit called Salt Lake Incubator. It's a series called Songs of U.S. They'll be rolling out performances all summer long to celebrate America 250. Here is another one. It's a traditional hymn that also is performed at every Country Music Hall of Fame induction ceremony. This version is by Brandi Clark. It's Will the Circle Be Unbroken?

0: Maggie Rose performing John Prine's Angel from Montgomery. Mickey Guyton before that with John Denver's Take Me Home, Country Roads. And heading off that set for Andy Clark, Will the Circle Be Unbroken? All of those performances were captured for the new Songs of U.S. series from Salt Lick Incubator, a nonprofit artist support organization. Thank you so much to Liza Levy and Salt Lick for sharing those performances with us. If you want to see more from that series, you can search up the Salt Lick Sessions on YouTube. I'll be right back on World Cafe.
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Hey, I'm Raina Duras. You are listening to World Cafe. American progress. That's a phrase that might mean different things to different people, right? But American progressive rock, that can really only mean one thing. Songs like this one from Kansas, Song for America.

He came up with that on the spot, on stage at Woodstock. Richie Havens was up there. The next acts were delayed. He had to fill time. He wrote that right then and there. Not bad. It's called Freedom. More music for your 4th of July weekend in a minute here on World Cafe.

Raina Durr is hanging out with you here on World Cafe for the 4th of July long weekend. And during this weekend, you might be grilling hot dogs. You might shoot some fireworks. And if you're in the band X,

0: None of us are free if one of us is chained. Leaving you with that today from Solomon Burke during a time of celebration, yes, but also a time of reflection, a time of determination. Think about those words. None of us are free if one of us is chained. They still apply right now, but they still hold their power too. Thank you so much to all of our public radio stations who bring you this show across this country. Thank you to the whole team who make it happen. We produce it at WXPN at the University of Pennsylvania in Philadelphia. My name is Raina Duris. Thanks for listening to World Cafe from NPR.
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I saw his ship sail into New York Harbor that day in 1891, past the Statue of Liberty, past the hundreds of people cheering on the shore. All America seemed to be waiting for him, and for his music. How could I know that he would also change my family's life forever?

0: No, no, no! Stop the music! We cannot continue the rehearsal under these conditions!
1: Jenny, Alexander, shh!
0: Gentlemen, I did not write this concerto for piano and carpenters. Pyotr Ilyich Tchaikovsky will not conduct this concert. Carnegie Hall will never open. Good day.
2: But, Mr. Tchaikovsky, oh no, you can't leave us now. The concert's tomorrow. Why, all New York will be here.
0: Mrs. Petrov, you have been a gracious hostess all week long, but I must get away from this madness.
2: Oh, no, you're just tired. All this rehearsing has worn you out.
0: I don't know where to go. They're always after me.
3: Who's after you? Robbers?
0: Worse, reporters. They want an exclusive story about the world-famous composer. What do you think of New York, Mr. Tchaikovsky? What is your favorite piece of music, Mr. Tchaikovsky? What is the color of your nightcap, Mr. Tchaikovsky? Oh, enough.
3: You need a holiday.
2: Oh, Alexander, not now.
0: A holiday? Where would you suggest?
3: Niagara Falls.
2: Oh, sweetie.
3: Everyone has to see Niagara Falls.
0: But how will we get by those reporters?
3: Our carriage is waiting out there.

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Good morning. This is Shannon at KSKO in McGrath. Hope everybody had a great and safe 4th of July weekend. I'm glad to be back, and let's see what the weather's saying for the next couple days. In McGrath right now, it is 53 degrees, mostly cloudy with a high near 73. We do have a chance of showers. Tonight, it looks like a chance of showers, mostly cloudy with a low around 50. Not much difference there. Anvik is 54 degrees, partly sunny with a high near 73, 20% chance of showers after 10 a.m. Tonight, a low around 53. Sleepmute, 49 degrees, high near 73, scattered showers. Tonight, possible thunderstorms, a low around 50. Fairbanks is 55, mostly sunny with a high near 80. Partly cloudy with the low around 53 tonight. Chance of showers and thunderstorms all day and evening. Fort Yukon is 61, high near 79, sunny, and mostly clear tonight with the low around 55. Anchorage is sitting at 50 degrees, slight chance of showers and thunderstorms after 4 p.m. with a high near 66. Mostly cloudy tonight with the low around 54. That is our current and forecasted temperatures. Let's get back to some music, and we'll talk to y'all in a bit. Sawyer Brown, The Dirt Road.

That was Court Carpenter and XM. This is Shannon coming to you from McGrath at KSKO. Good morning. Glad to you join me this morning. I'm going to take a look back in history. Let's see. In 1924, aviation pioneers Noah Wien and mechanic William Yunker completed the first nonstop flight from Anchorage to Fairbanks. They landed in Weeks Field in just under 4 hours. Wien later founded Wien Alaska Airlines, and that grew into one of the state's best-known airlines. A little bit of Alaska history there. Pretty interesting. Back on this day in 1994, Forrest Gump was premiered for the first time. How many of you guys have watched Forrest Gump? I don't imagine there's hardly anybody in the United States that hasn't seen that movie. On this date, birthdays, George W. Bush, our 43rd president, and Sylvester Stallone both turn 80 today. That's pretty impressive. 50 Cent has a birthday today, as he's 51, and Kevin Hart is 47 today. So that's it for back in history. Happy birthday to those guys. Hope you all are having a great day. Enjoy that cup of coffee or hot tea this morning. Thanks for joining me. Let's get back to some music. And let's see, I think this was actually played on Forrest Gump off the soundtrack. Fortunate Son, here's some CCR.

0: You're listening to Statewide News from Alaska Public Media. I'm Ava White. Alaska's food assistance program had the highest payment error rate in the country last year, according to rankings put out by the Agriculture Department late last month. During the last federal fiscal year, which ended in September 2025, 23% of Supplemental Nutrition Assistance Program recipients ended up with significantly more or significantly less in benefits than they should have, according to the federal report. That's down slightly from the previous year and down sharply from 2023, when 60% of payments were in error. The Division of Public Assistance declined an interview request, but in a written statement, the agency says the error rate doesn't tell the whole story. The agency attributes the persistently high error rate to the same factors driving delays in SNAP applications, which can count as errors in the federal metrics. A spokesperson says the division expects to continue improving its error rate thanks to an ongoing modernization effort scheduled to finish in 2028. Alaska has been fined millions for its high error rates in the past 2 years, and this year's 23% figure could put the state on the hook for more federal penalties. The Alaska Department of Transportation has identified a low bidder for the Tustamina Ferry's replacement. According to a department press release last week, the bidder is Thomasy Marine Constructors, LLC, a shipbuilder based in Louisiana. The company's bid was nearly $350 million. State Representative Louise Stutes, a Kodiak Republican, is a longtime supporter of the Alaska Marine Highway System, who has advocated for the Tustamina replacement.
1: Well, what do you think my reaction is? Excitement. It's been a long time coming.
0: At 62 years old, the Tustie has more than doubled her expected service lifespan and is the oldest active mainliner ferry in the state's fleet. The vessel is the only state ferry that serves communities down the Aleutian chain. The project for her replacement was first announced in 2021 and went out to bid in 2022, but received no bidders. The project went back out to bid at the beginning of this year. Gabe Strong is a public information officer at the Alaska Marine Highway System. He says that some shipyards that were interested in the Tustamina replacement this go-around dropped out to bid on competing federal projects. Strong says that the LLC was the only company to bid on the Tustie project.
2: So when you see some of the interested parties dropping out, it does become concerning. So it's very exciting to see that there is a shipyard ready to go ahead and get to work on this.
0: According to the project's bid notice, the ferry will be completed by 2029. This is Alaska Public Media.
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Billy Ray Cyrus and Achy Breaky Heart. If you're like me, you had a love-hate relationship with that song when it came out, which was way back in 1991. I think I just gave away my age there. Anyway, it's looking a little bit cloudy outside. We might have some rain coming in. McGrath, it's 53 degrees right now. Mostly cloudy with a high near 73. We have a slight chance of showers and then thunderstorms likely later this afternoon. Mostly cloudy tonight with the low around 50. Tomorrow, partly sunny with the high near 74 with a chance of showers. And tomorrow night, chance of showers with the low around 50. For Anvik, it is 54 degrees, partly sunny with the high near 73, showers. Slight chance of showers tonight with the low around 53. Tomorrow, slight showers, partly sunny with the high near 72. And tomorrow night, mostly cloudy, low around 54. Sleep Mute, 49 degrees, scattered showers, high near 73. Tonight, thunderstorms, isolated showers, low around 50. Tomorrow, mostly sunny with the high near 72, isolated showers. And then tomorrow night, increasing clouds, scattered showers, low around 51. Fairbanks, 55 degrees, mostly sunny with the high near 80. Thunderstorms possible tonight. Mostly cloudy with a low around 53. And tomorrow night, mostly sunny. Tomorrow night, a low around 54. Fort Yukon is 61, a high near 79. Sunny. Tonight, a low around 55. Mostly clear. Tomorrow, sunny with a high near 81. And tomorrow night, partly cloudy with a low around 58. Anchorage is at 50, slight chance of showers after 4 p.m., a high near 66, a chance of showers this evening.

mostly cloudy with a low around 54. Tomorrow we have a high near 70, and tomorrow night a low around 54. McGrath is sitting at 53 degrees, a high near 73 today. Slight chance of showers and thunderstorms likely tonight with a low around 50. We had sunset at 12:21 a.m. and sunrise at 4:33. Thanks for tuning in. This is Shannon at KSKO in McGrath. Hope everybody had a great weekend and enjoy your Monday. Let's start with Almost Persuaded. Here's some George Jones.

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All my exes live in Texas. That's some George Strait this morning. Good morning. This is Shannon with KSKO Radio in McGrath. Hope everybody's doing great. Thanks for tuning in and listening with me this morning. I've got some messages to get out to you. With hunting season approaching, Alaska Air Transit has added extra capacity to accommodate the increased travel. If your friends and family are planning a hunting trip, they can now schedule it online or by calling our office at 907-275-5422, option 2. Again, they can schedule online by calling their office at 907-275-5422, option 2. 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

It's just around the corner, July 25th and 26th in McGrath at Anderson Park, with Nothing But Karma, Blast from the Past with Curtis Richardson, Glacier Hoppers, and Braided River. It's going to be very exciting. It's camp time, 6th through the 12th grade is July 20th to the 24th. 1st through 5th grade is July 27th to the 31st. 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Well, that's it for my messages this morning. 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

The devil went down to Georgia. He was looking for a soul to steal. He was in a bind because he was way behind and he was willing to make a deal. When he came across this young man sawing on a fiddle and playing it hot, and the devil jumped up on a hickory stump and said, "Boy, let me tell you what. I guess you didn't know it, but I'm a fiddle player too. And if you

Kenny Chesney, and she's got it all. Good morning. This is Shannon at KSKO Radio in McGrath. It's a little chilly outside, or it feels damp anyway. It is 55 degrees in McGrath, mostly cloudy with a high near 73 today. Slight chance of showers. This afternoon, mostly cloudy with a chance of showers, low around 50. In Anvik, it is currently 55, partly sunny with a high near 73. Tonight, a low around 53, and of course, there is a chance of showers all day. Sleet muted is 55, chance of showers and possibly thunderstorms this afternoon, a high near 73. Tonight, we have a low around 50 in sleet mute with isolated showers after 1 p.m. In Fairbanks, it is 55 degrees, a 30% chance of showers, mostly sunny with a high near 80. A 30% chance of showers tonight, partly cloudy with a low around 53. Fort Yukon is 64, sunny with a high near 79, mostly clear tonight with a low around 55. In Anchorage, it is 51 degrees, slight chance of showers and thunderstorms after 4 p.m., then a high near 66, mostly cloudy tonight with a low around 54. Again, in Anchorage, it is 55 degrees. We're looking at a high near 71 with a chance of showers and then thunderstorms likely after 10 a.m. Mostly cloudy tonight with a low around 50, showers and thunderstorms likely. All right, that is our forecast. And we're coming up on Tanya Tucker and What's Your Mama's Name?

Toby Keith and Should Have Been a Cowboy. This is Shannon, KSKO McGrath. Hope y'all are having a great Monday morning. Let's have a look at metals and oil prices this morning. We have gold at $4,143.93. That is down $31.17. Silver is at $61.63. That is down one penny. Platinum is at $1,625.09. That is down $20.66. Oil prices, we have West Texas Intermediate crude, $68.67. That is down a half a penny. Brent crude, $72.10. That is down one penny. Gasoline, $3.06. That is up a half a penny. Heating oil, $3.29. That is up 3 cents. West Texas Intermediate, again, was $68.68. And that is it for our oil and mineral prices. So we get to go back to some music. How about some Hank Williams Jr. this morning? A little Bo Cephas and Kalijah.

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That was Chris Stapleton and 26. Good morning. This is Shannon coming at you from KSKO in McGrath. Hope everyone's having a wonderful Monday morning. It is 55 degrees currently in McGrath. Looks like mostly cloudy with a high near 73. Tonight, mostly cloudy with a low around 50. Tomorrow, a thunderstorm's possible, partly sunny with a high near 74. And tomorrow night, we have a low around 50 with thunderstorms. In Anvik, it is currently 55 degrees, thunderstorms after 10 a.m., partly sunny with a high near 73. Showers and thunderstorms tonight, mostly cloudy with a low around 53. Tuesday, thunderstorms in the morning and in the late afternoon, partly sunny with a high near 72. And tomorrow night, thunderstorms likely mostly cloudy with a low around 54. For sleet, it is currently 55 degrees, a high near 73. Showers possible. Tonight, it is chance of precipitation is 80%, and it looks like a low around 50. Tomorrow, thunderstorms possible, mostly sunny with a high near 72. Tomorrow night, a low around 51 with scattered showers. In Fairbanks, it is currently 55 degrees, a 30% chance of showers, mostly sunny with a high near 80, partly cloudy tomorrow night or tonight with a low around 53. Tomorrow, mostly sunny with a high near 81, chance of showers and thunderstorms. Tomorrow night, a low around 54. For Fort Yukon, it is currently 64 degrees, sunny with a high near 79. Tonight, a low around 55. Tomorrow, a high near 81. And tomorrow night, a low around 55. In Anchorage, it is currently 51 degrees. There's a slight chance of showers and thunderstorms after 4, a high near 66. Tonight, a chance of showers, mostly cloudy with a low around 54. Tomorrow, a chance of showers, high near 70. And Tuesday night, showers likely with a low around 54. Currently in McGrath, it is 55 degrees, and we are looking at a high near 73 with a slight chance of showers. How about some Alan Jackson and Who's Cheating Who?

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Well, there's always been groups of people that never could see eye to eye. But I always thought if they ever had a chance to sit down and talk face to face, they might realize they got a lot in common.

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And one old boy said, "Hey, Tex, where'd you park your horse?" 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One husky fella said, "I think I'll rip that hat right off your head." 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

That was Chris Ledoux and the Cowboy's Hat. We have some messages to get out this morning. This is Shannon at KSKO Radio in McGrath. Let's see. The McGrath School is hiring for the 26-27 school year. 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A background and references checks are required. 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Is July 25th and 26th in McGrath at Anderson Park with Nothing But Karma, Blast from the Past with Curtis Richardson, Glacier Hoppers, and Braided River. It's camp time, 6th through 12th grade, July 20th through the 24th, and 1st through 5th grade, July 27th to the 31st. Registration forms are both available. You can get those from Haley Batt or just go by the church on Sunday and pick one up. And let's see, current McGrath Worshetary hours are 8 a.m. to 10 p.m., 7 days a week. Right now, I do believe there is only one washer working, and they do not have an estimated time when the others will be up and running, hopefully sooner than later. Okay, we're going to continue with Mr. Bojangles. This is the Nitty Gritty Dirt Band.

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That was Deanna Carter and Strawberry Wine. This is Shannon at KSKO Radio in McGrath. That's it for me today. I'll be here at the same place, same time tomorrow, 7 a.m. to 9 a.m. We are doing country music. I like getting those call requests. Give me a call tomorrow. Let me know what you'd like to hear, and I'll sure try to get it on the air. Thanks again for joining me. Talk to you tomorrow. Here is Take Me Home, Country Roads, Mr. John Denver.

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2: Alaska Quizet, Taxikiti, Tak Tak, Tukina Vented Quizzi, Katinches, Tak, Nohoko, Cassini, I, Katinches, Tak, Kuteve Kozo, Nohatomi Samta, Etakonati Slaka, Yaha. Radio cook or Nakini Sia Titsak, Quizit on a few cottages. I just said hello to my people in Alaska and I hope the sun shines on them.
3: Hello, this is Audrey Sunnyboy. Today I have 15 reasons that you should be drinking lemon water every morning. And if it's, I have a paper by Amy Goodrich. She says, if you're looking for an easy trick to improve your life and overall health, look no further. Drinking lemon water first thing in the morning is a pretty simple routine to get into and will have good effects on your overall health. It improves your digestion. It boosts your immune system. 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It hydrates your body. Winter is always fairly dry for us, so that hydration is a good thing. Boosts your energy, promotes healthy and rejuvenated skin. Hooray, we need that. Reduces inflammation, another plus for reducing inflammation. It is a weight loss aid in case you need to do that. It alkalizes your body, and it has cleansing properties and antibacterial and antiviral properties, and that's due to the lemon juice. So anytime that you are able to help fight the flu or cold or soothe a sore throat or lose some weight or reduce inflammation or promote your good healthy skin, boost your energy, your immune system, and improve your digestion, that is a good product to use. So a drink of water with a little squirt of lemon juice in it each morning is a plus for you and for your family. Adds to our well-being. That's it for today. Thank you.
4: 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Welcome to Interior Talk. This is Laura Sasama bringing you your Monday, July 6th morning newscast on KRFF 89.1 Voice of Denali. The Fairbanks National Weather Service reported a rare funnel cloud off the Denali Highway over the weekend. The funnel cloud, which resembles a tornado but does not touch the ground, was estimated to be roughly 20 miles from the Alpine Creek Lodge. Funnel clouds form when a rotating column of air extends downward from the base of the cloud. According to the Newsminer, only 6 tornadoes have ever been reported in Alaska. The funnel cloud was visible for approximately 15 minutes. Visit the Fairbanks Daily Newsminer for a photo of the funnel cloud. Thank you to the Fairbanks Daily Newsminer for contributing to this newscast. If you have any information or updates on missing persons in the interior, Doran Sanford, Lorraine Guinness, Frank Mananu, Deborah Nicktoon, or Willis DeRendoff, please contact your local authorities. Now for today's weather in God's country. For the Fairbanks area, chance of showers and thunderstorms mainly this afternoon. Mostly sunny with temperature highs near 80 above, lows around 53 degrees, calm wind. Chance of showers and thunderstorms in Nenana, mostly sunny with temperature highs near 78 above, lows around 52 degrees. Southwest wind around 5 miles per hour, becoming calm in the morning. In Minto, chance of showers and thunderstorms mainly later this afternoon. Mostly sunny with temperature highs near 80 above, lows around 51 degrees. Northeast wind around 5 miles per hour. Tok might expect chance of showers and thunderstorms mainly later this afternoon. Mostly sunny with temperature highs are 71 above, lows around 48 degrees. Line variable wind becoming east 5 to 10 miles per hour in the afternoon. Healy and Denali National Park, chance of showers and thunderstorms this morning, then showers likely and possibly a thunderstorm this afternoon. Partly sunny with temperature highs near 73 above, lows around 51 degrees. Line variable wind becoming north 5 to 10 miles per hour in the afternoon. In Bethel, patchy fog and isolated showers this morning. Otherwise mostly sunny with temperature highs near 71 above, lows around 49 degrees. West wind 5 to 10 miles per hour. 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Thank you for listening to the Voice of Denali.

And it's a good morning there. Conway Twitty doing that one for you. One of those Conway Twitty bluesy country blues tunes. Up next, we have Don Rich. This is our Monday back to work after the 4th of July holidays. I hope you're feeling well rested. This is Ann. I'm here till noon mixing music and taking your requests.

Happy day, yeah. Oh, happy day, every day. Happy Monday, each and every one out there. We have mixed all kinds of good music in here, and it is warm out there. 64 degrees, clear skies, looking for a high of 76, and we might expect showers. So that is what we have, and it's looking good. I hope you're catching a lot of fish. I'm going to play good fish cutting music just for you. It's a good morning.

And you got Uncle Cracker. He's everybody's uncle. We have Josh Kaikook up next.

pontoon. Do we have a pontoon? Does someone have pontoons out there? And are they backing that up into the water, having fun this summer? I don't see many pontoons floating around, but to all those who have a pontoon, that's for you today. Good morning. Happy Monday. Another nice day here in Fairbanks, weather-wise. Otherwise, we have good music in here.

got Wayne Foret right there. Promised Land adding to the mix. We have Gerald Pilot and the Pilot Band.

And you just heard Gerald Pilot and his band from the 2023 Music Festival. This is Ann here at KRFF. Good morning. It's heating up around here. Your request is always welcome. I love to put it out there for you. Give me a shout. Let's get it out.

0: telling the truth right there, and it will let you down every time. You know, they put it out there because that's what happens every time. The bottle will let you down. It's a good morning here in Fairbanks. Toe tap and music for you. Smokehouse music, you got it, right here.
1: 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I'm from Galena, Alaska. 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

And you got Corina. And that is Willie John out of Bethel. Willie comes up every November to join us at the music festival and just lay out some good music, one take, one time, and we have it for the festival files right here at home. Thank you, Willie John, for your beautiful music. Okay, we'll continue on this morning. It's Happy Monday, folks. We'll play some more Smokehouse music for you. Turn your fish over.

I don't know. Ryan Forit is how they pronounce that. Okay. Looking at the requests, we're getting a good list built up, so I'm going to go ahead and start working on it. This next request is a birthday request going out to Amanda Wright in Fort Yukon and Mr. Harry Carroll, my husband, right here in Fairbanks. And it's coming from Isabel. Here it is. Isabel came into the studio along with Betty Flitt, and they did some gospel. And I love to add that. So thank you, Isabel, and we'll send this one out to the family. Happy birthday and many birthday blessings to Amanda and Harry.

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0: Happy Monday, Kevin Quinn, right there. Time. Here's one by Emirates for you. Nice slow country two-stepper.
1: It's just a hint.

Yeah, a little slow on there. I don't think she likes me anymore. That happens, you know. We have one here by request coming from Minnie, who's she's got the music blaring over there in her hometown over there. Minnie, thank you for the call-in. Always love hearing from you, from Miss Kobach. I'm going to call you Miss Kobach. Thanks for the call-in. She wanted to hear this one. Everybody's somebody's darling out there.

0: 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I hope your day is bright and sunny.
1: Hello. Hello, my name is Amanda Burgett, and I'm from Galena, Fairbanks, your native-owned and operated station, KRFF Fairbanks 89.1 on your radio dial.

sending that one out to Pearl and Nunu back in the day there, not too long ago, during the fish cutting assembly line. Those two had to wash down the fish and then pass it on to the fish cutters. And they got a little bored every now and again, so we had, you know, a little fish fight there. I would bring the big, after the fish was gutted, I would splash it right into the big tub where the girls were cleaning, were washing the fish, and I would say, "Incoming!" And those girls would be chasing me all over the place. I loved it. Pearl and Nunu, sending you a lot of love. Okay, we have a request going out there to everyone, coming from Celine this morning. She wants to hear Doug Green Jr.

going out there. Celine called that one in. On the bio, we're going to have fun on the bio there. Doug Green, Festival Files 2024. And this one's going out to Jeff. To my love, Jeff. And this is coming from Vicky.

0: Hello, my name is Jan Solomon. I'm from Port Yukon. 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
1: Going out by request.

I may be used up. Jimmy LaFave. And that song was bouncing a little bit. I needed to put a quarter on that needle there. Keep it down. Keep it going. Okay, more mix, more music, more Smokehouse Fish Cut music, whatever. Whatever you want it to be, it is. And it's a toe-tapping time here. We have a request here for Matt McCarty. It's coming from Marissa this morning. Here it is from the Festival Files.

out there to everyone from Man Called Roe today. Thank you very much, is what he said. Okay, Sunspot Baby Wilbur Kendi right here.

sunspot baby. That's what we are today. We're a bunch of sunspot babies here with good temperatures in Fairbanks. Weather-wise, we're up in the high 60s and expecting more an increase in temperature. So here it is. It's 70 degrees, expecting a high of 76 under clear skies there in Fairbanks. Okay, we'll continue on here with the smokehouse and fish cutting music, summertime music, barefootin'. We're barefootin'.

And you got that barefooting going on. That's what we're doing. Just enjoying the weather and staying close to the water if it's hot, you know. And sometimes that requires taking your shoes off. Here's Cliff. Here is a request from Bessie. Bessie, good morning over in Grayling.

Oh, yeah, junior lacrosse, voice going right off the scale. He can tip that needle, and he can splatter all your best china with that kind of, those kind of pipes. Look out, junior lacrosse. We have a request going out to Savannah from Guess Who. Thank you for always standing by your man. Here's Marissa.

out there to Savannah from Devon today. Don't forget, Savannah, stand by your man, and I love you is the request. And I put it out there, like he said, put it out there. And we killed two birds with one stone, played a local performer there, and put that request out. Okay, we have more mix here. Thank you for tuning in to KRFF Fairbanks 891 FM. Take time to know her.

Time to know her. It's not an overnight thing. So, don't rush off to Vegas anytime soon. More mix here, more music. Looking at the playlist here, I enjoy putting the request out there. But, you know, it's always good to keep things going. I pulled this one up this morning, and I enjoyed it. Here it is.

This song could definitely help speed up the assembly line there if you're out working in the smokehouse there. Knock on Wood, Craig Kalali Band. Up next, we have Chet Atkins by request coming at you from John over in Fox today.

And that's straight from the Fox man over there, over the hill, around the bend. Okay, thank you all for tuning in to KRFF Fairbanks 89.1 FM. We'll continue on here with the mix, summertime music. Peel that off. It's going to be warmer, and we're up in the 70s right now, and it's 11 o'clock, right after 11:22, to be exact. More mix here, more music. Here's Mr. Willie Fields.

right, second fiddle, Willie Fields, right there from the Festival Files. More music here. We have Joe West on deck by request, coming from Bernice, going out to her Memphis. And she's giving a shout out to him all the way down there in Texas from good old Alaska. Hey, Memphis, we're almost matching your weather out there. I think we're 20 degrees cooler, but we're getting up there. Hey, going out to Memphis.

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green grass and high tides on KSKO 1216. That is the Outlaws. Howdy, everyone. How was your weekend? I'm Paul Walker, taking a quick zoom across our region. Weather-wise, it's going to be cloudy for the upper Cusco for the most part this week. There's going to be some sunshine for the Gash villages. You folks will be fairly dry this week. Crooked Creek, Sleep Mute, and Red Devil, for the most part, cloudy this week. And the upper Cusco, middle Cusco, and Gash villages, 70 to 75 for highs, lows 50 to 55. Fort Yukon's going to be warm, sunny into 80 today and tomorrow. Lows in the mid to upper 50s, 70s for 40-mile country and Fairbanks, bordering on the too warm. And for Anchorage, some showers in upper 60s today. So, you know, not the world's best weather. Going to be a little wet. Going to be kind of sort of warm for some of us this week. Coming up, Tom Cochran and Tom Petty on the way. This is Kim Mitchell. All We Are on KSKO 1216.

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For the Upper Cusco, clouds, showers, and thunderstorms today and tomorrow. Clouds and showers on Wednesday. High 70 to 75, lows 50 to 55. Slight chances of showers and thunderstorms here and there on and off for the Gash villages today and tomorrow. With some sunshine today and tomorrow as well. Highs 70 to 75 today through Wednesday. We'll see clouds by midweek. Lows at night, lower to mid-50s for the Gash villages. Showers and thunderstorms today for Crooked Creek, Sleet Mute, and Red Devil. Showers and sunshine tomorrow. Showers and clouds on Wednesday. High 70 to 75. Lows in the lower to mid-50s. Sunshine and 80 today through Wednesday for Fort Yukon and the Yukon Flats. Lows mid to upper 50s with some isolated showers and thunderstorms on Wednesday. For Eagle and 40 Mile Country, sunshine today and through tomorrow morning, becoming cloudy, staying that way. Slight chances of showers or thunderstorms today and tomorrow. Showers on Wednesday possible, but not too likely. High 70 to 75, lows in the mid to upper 40s for 40 Mile Country. Sunshine today and tomorrow for Fairbanks. Clouds on Wednesday. Going to see a slight chance of showers and thunderstorms today and tomorrow. Possible tomorrow night. Showers on Wednesday. Highs in the mid-70s to near 80 for Fairbanks today through Wednesday. Lows at night in the mid-50s. For Anchorage, we are going to see some showers and thunderstorms this afternoon and evening. Late day showers tomorrow. Clouds and a chance of showers on Wednesday. Highs mid to upper 60s, lows in the mid-50s today through Wednesday in Anchorage. Once again, in McGrath, Nikolai, and Takotna, the Upper Cusco. Clouds, showers, and thunderstorms today and tomorrow. Highs in the mid-70s, lows in the lower 50s. On the way, Neil Young and John Lennon. Here's Linda Ronstadt.

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If you need to reach a trooper for a non-emergent people or property crime, call the Anchorage State Troopers office at 375-6440. 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Alaska Air Transit has added extra capacity to accommodate increased travel as hunting season approaches. You can schedule online or call their office at 275-5422, 275-5422. It's camp time in McGrath with the Community Church, July 20th through 24th for 6th through 12th grade. 1st through 5th grade is July 27th through

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The music from Jefferson Starship and Three Dog Night. Here's Aretha Franklin.

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1: You're listening to statewide news from Alaska Public Media. I'm Ava White. Two men in Bethel face a range of felony charges for allegedly running an operation that marketed and sold large amounts of alcohol without a license in the Damp community. KYUK's Evan Erickson has more.
2: Alaska State Troopers say 32-year-old Joshua Cooper was the organizer of the alleged bootlegging operation. According to charging documents, Cooper advertised a range of alcoholic beverages on social media and filled orders for customers at his residence in Bethel. He allegedly used an air cargo carrier to regularly send hundreds of pounds of alcohol to Bethel at a time. Bethel is a local option community that has banned the sale of most alcohol. The only exception is two restaurants that currently sell beer and wine under a liquor license designated for eateries. Residents can still legally import a significant volume of alcohol, but only for personal consumption. Troopers say they had been investigating Cooper since late 2025 and claim he is, quote, one of the primary importers of alcohol to the region. They say he attempted to wield a handgun as two plainclothes investigators and a uniformed trooper placed him in handcuffs. In a search of the residence, troopers say they found a whiteboard listing prices for different types of alcoholic beverages, as well as pricing for psilocybin mushrooms, also known as magic mushrooms. Troopers also separately arrested and charged 28-year-old Austin Blair for his alleged role handling alcohol and mushroom sales for Cooper. The state has charged Blair with felony third-degree misconduct involving a controlled substance and two felony counts of selling alcohol without a permit. Cooper has been charged with five felony counts for the alleged bootlegging, in addition to felony charges of drugs and weapons misconduct, assaults, and misdemeanor resisting arrest. Both men are being held at the Yukon-Kuskokwim Correctional Center in Bethel. Preliminary hearings in their cases are set for July 9th in Bethel Court. In Bethel, I'm Evan Erickson.
1: More Alaskans are set to have access to free legal aid, the Alaska Beacon reports. That's because Alaska's largest provider of legal assistance for civil cases is getting a boost in short and longer-term funding from the state and the Rasmussen Foundation. The Alaska Legal Services Corporation is a nonprofit that helps Alaskans with civil legal issues such as housing, public assistance, family law, Alaska Native law, and other areas specific to veterans, seniors, and people with disabilities. It is also the largest provider of free legal services for survivors of domestic violence and sexual assault. State funding for the agency comes from legal civil punitive damages and filing fees in the Alaska court system. This year, the Alaska legislature approved an increase in funding, estimated at roughly $460,000 per year. This is Alaska Public Media.
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Jefferson Starship, count on me right here on KSKO 107 almost. I'm Paul Walker. Temperatures in the lower to mid 70s over the next day or two. Lows in the lower to mid 50s for the upper Cusco. The Gash Villages, the middle Cusco. Fort Yukon's going to be in the upper 70s to around 80. Fairbanks, upper 70s to around 80. And Anchorage, comparatively much more comfortable, upper 60s. Though, for a good portion of us, there's going to be some showers and thunderstorms over the next two or so days. Gash Villages looks like they're going to escape some of that. The upper Cusco and middle Cusco look like they're going to see a bit more rain than the Gash Villages. Frank Zappa and Rare Earth on the way.

to the country. And while I was gone, I lost control of my body functions on the roller-headed lady's front lawn. I'm so ashamed, but I'm a wino man. 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

KSKO 120. There really hasn't been much wildfire activity in our area in the last couple days, a week or so. The only fire of any real concern in our region is the Bear Fire southeast of Lake Minchuman at 3,400 acres. All the other fires have not been updated in a while. They are not active, or they have been declared out. So thankfully, that is good news. 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Stevie Wonder and the Pretenders on the way. 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

on KSKO 131. We're going to take a look at weather now, brought to you by Donlin Gold, whose motto is everyone going home safe and healthy every day. For the Upper Cusco, clouds, showers, and thunderstorms today. Looks like more of the same tomorrow, then just showers on Wednesday. High 70 to 75, lows 50 to 55. For the Gash villages, partly sunny, a few thunderstorms today. Same for tomorrow, then just a chance of showers on Wednesday, but clouds, high 70 to 75, lows 50 to 55, with little chances of showers here and there. For the Middle Cusco, showers and thunderstorms today. Showers tomorrow and Wednesday, highs 70 to 75, lows near 50. Some sunshine here and there, some clouds here and there as well for the Middle Cusco. Sunny and 80 today and tomorrow in Fort Yukon. Lows in the mid to upper 50s. For Anchorage, we're going to see some scattered showers this afternoon and evening. Same for tomorrow. Sunshine, though comparatively more comfortable temperature-wise. Highs in the upper 60s. Lows in the mid 50s. Once again, for McGrath, Nikolai, and Takotna, clouds, showers, and thunderstorms today and tomorrow. Highs 70 to 75, lows 50 to 55. ZZ Top and Eddie Money on the way. Here's Stephen Stills. Love the one you're with.

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Cougar Melon Camp crumbling down on KSKO 145. We are going to take a look at messages right now. MNVC is offering the Summer Food Service Program this year. 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Pick up at MNVC Tuesday afternoons only. 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If you need to reach a trooper for a non-emergent people or property crime issue, call the Anchorage-based state troopers at 375-6440. 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

to national news coming up from NPR in less than 4 minutes, followed by Stevie Nicks, Tom Petty, and Bruce Springsteen. After the news, here's Van Halen.

Stevie Nicks and Tom Petty, Stop Dragging My Heart Around on KSKO. Well, we are going to see a little bit of wet weather this week. 210 this Monday afternoon. I'm Paul Walker. Some showers and thunderstorms possible in the immediate KSKO listening area today, tomorrow, and Wednesday. For the Upper Cusco, Middle Cusco, along with the Gash Villages, temperatures are going to be in the 70s today, and looks like much of the same tomorrow temperature-wise. Eric Clapton and James Taylor on the way. Here's Bruce Springsteen. 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

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Here's James Taylor. It's Fire and Rain.

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I say you look so fine that I really want to make you mine. 4, 5, 6, come on and get your kicks. Now you don't need a money.

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Smith, and remember, walking in the sand on KSKO 230. We're going to take a look at weather brought to you by Donlin Gold, whose motto is everyone going home safe and healthy every day. Clouds, showers, and thunderstorms today and tomorrow for the Upper Cusco. Clouds and showers on Wednesday. We're going to see highs all 3 days, 70 to 75. Lows at night in the lower to mid 50s. For the Gash Villages, partly sunny and a slight chance of showers and thunderstorms today. Isolated thunderstorms tomorrow. And we are going to see just clouds and a chance of showers on Wednesday. High 70 to 75 today through Wednesday for the Gash Villages. Lows at night in the lower to mid 50s. Showers and thunderstorms today for Sleep Mute, Red Devil, and Crooked Creek. Looks like showers and some sunshine tomorrow. Showers and clouds on Wednesday. Highs around 70, lows in the upper 40s for the Middle Cusco. Once again, clouds, showers, and thunderstorms today and tomorrow for the Upper Cusco. McGrath, Nikolai, Takotna. Highs near the mid-70s, lows in the lower 50s. Bishop Briggs and Sly and the Family Stone on the way. Here's Lenny Kravitz. Heaven help.

gonna bring out another friend of ours now to this tune with Mac, Bobby Charles. Great, great, great songwriter. Bobby Charles. He wrote See You Later, Alligator.

0: Thank you, Reverend Matt and Bobby Charles.
1: Thank you, man. The band and down in New Orleans right here on KSKO 246. We're going to take a look at messages. With hunting season approaching, AAT has added extra capacity to accommodate increased travel. If you're planning a hunting trip, you can schedule it online at flyAAT.com or call 275-5422. It's camp time in McGrath, 6th through 12th grade, July 20th through 24th, and 1st through 5th, July 27th through 31st. Get forms from Haley Batt or at the McGrath Community Church on Sundays. Eniac Bay State Troopers will no longer respond to or take calls from the McGrath region. If you are in the McGrath region and need to get a hold of a trooper for a non-emergent people or property crime, reach out to the Alaska State Troopers in Anchorage at 375-6440. 375-6440. In an emergency, please continue to call 911. McCurrent McGrath Washateria hours are 8 a.m. to 10 p.m., 7 days a week. 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

0: ABC Rock and Roll Damnation on KSKO. That's going to wrap it up for me. Clinton's up next at 3. Alaska News Nightly at 5. Shannon's back with you tomorrow morning at 7. And I'm back at noon. Smile. Know that no act of kindness, however small, is ever wasted. Know that I love you. And most of all, if you're ever feeling lonely, by golly, turn on the radio to KSKO. And know you aren't alone. One, here's Todd Rundgren.
1: Three.
0: Hello. One, it's me.
1: A two. A one, two, three.

All right, that was the Beatles with I Feel Fine. This is Glenn. Hello, everyone. I hope your 4th of July weekend was fantastic. The parade was wonderful, and I'm sure everyone enjoyed the picnic at the park. Let's take a look at the weather as we're getting back to normal now. In McGrath, 67 degrees right now. Tonight, thunderstorms and then scattered showers. Lows around 51. In Anvik, 70 degrees right now. Tonight, scattered showers. Lows around 53. In Sleepmute, 63 right now. Tonight, showers and then scattered showers after midnight. Lows around 50. And in Fairbanks, 77 degrees right now. Tonight, scattered showers and then partly cloudy. Lows around 55. So again, McGrath, 67 degrees right now. Thunderstorms tonight and then scattered showers. Lows around 51. All right, that is it for the weather for now. Up next, got some Nirvana.

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1: There are stars in the southern sky.

All right, Eagles 7 Bridges Road. It is 3:30, time to look at some weather. in McGrath right now, 67 degrees. Tonight, thunderstorms and then scattered showers after midnight. Lows around 51. Tomorrow, scattered showers and then thunderstorms likely later in the afternoon. Highs around 74. And tomorrow night, thunderstorms are likely and then showers likely after midnight. Lows around 51. In Anvik, 70 degrees right now. Tonight, scattered showers. Lows around 53. Tomorrow, isolated showers and then scattered thunderstorms later in the afternoon. Highs around 71. And tomorrow night, showers. Lows around 54. In Sleepy, 63 degrees. Tonight, showers and then scattered showers. Lows around 50. Tomorrow, isolated thunderstorms and then scattered showers. Highs around 72. And tomorrow night, scattered showers. Lows around 51. In Fairbanks, 67 degrees. Tonight, scattered showers and then partly cloudy. Lows around 55. Tomorrow, mostly sunny and then isolated thunderstorms. Highs around 81. And tomorrow night, isolated thunderstorms and then mostly cloudy. Lows around 55. So again, McGrath, 67 degrees right now. Tonight, thunderstorms and then some scattered showers after midnight. Lows around 51. Sunset, 12:25 a.m. Sunrise, 4:31 a.m. All right, that is it for the weather. Up next, got some CCR.

makes you feel your heart begins to work. And now you're all dressed up, of course, inhaling cabs out of your door. On 14th Street, I feel

your neck and want to bring you breakfast, get you out of bed when you're so from the night before, for knocking on my door, your head against the floorboard.

All right, bye, James from Rossum. It is 3:46. I got some messages here. Currently, the public bathrooms and the little washer are closed for today and reopen tomorrow. Also, with hunting season approaching, AAT has added extra capacity to accommodate the increased travel. If your friend or family are planning a hunting trip, they can now schedule online or by calling AAT's office at 907-275-5422. Back to Bluegrass, 2026 is July 25th and the 26th in McGrath at Anderson Park with Nothing But Karma, Blast from the Past with Curtis Richardson, Glacier Hoppers, and Braided River. It is camp time, 6th through 12th graders, July 20th through 24th, 1st through 5th graders, July 27th through the 31st. Registration forms for both weeks are available from Haley Batt at the McGrath Community Church on Sundays. ANIAC state troopers will no longer be taking calls and responding to the McGrath region. This responsibility has shifted to the ASU Anchorage Service Unit. If you are needing to get a hold of a trooper for non-emergency people/property crimes, please reach out to ASU 907-375-6440. If it is an emergency, please continue to call 911. All right, that is it for messages. Up next, got some Neil Young.